0: targeting initial disaster relief transfers within this week. Now, floodwaters have receded across most areas, although standing water up to 50 centimeters remains in the Keha Rumglao area and Nongjok district. Municipal crews deploy extra water pumps alongside support from the military, the Royal Irrigation Department, and the disaster mitigation teams to help clear remaining floodwaters. Now, on relief disbursements, more than 522,000 residents registered through the Tangrat application, while 50,300 claims entered the city online portal. Now, the Bangkok Deputy Governor Tawida Gamonwade has announced that applicants do not need land title deeds, accepting the household registration documents to confirm eligibility. Now, tenants with damaged livelihood tools and households affected without meeting the standard 7-day water logging threshold can also submit claims for financial aid. Meanwhile, Bangkok Deputy Governor Pornprom Wikitsaid has said that the municipal teams are mobilizing military units and corrections department personnel for urban cleanup. Now, crews are using the 30-ton trailers and temporary district transfer hubs to accelerate bulky waste transport to their disposal sites. The BMA officials are also asking local communities to establish temporary collection points on multi-purpose grounds as post-flood recovery continues. Meanwhile, the cabinet meeting yesterday had followed up on the government flood assistance as well as the compensation measures from various ministries. Officials also declared Semut Bragan as another flood disaster hit zone. So now we are seeing more waste being collected on the side of the streets. You know, I see a lot of people, you know, kind of clearing up their homes, and it is really stacking up.
1: It is indeed, even at my mom and dad's house, you know, because like many other houses,
0: the their cabinets, house, the first floor, furniture.
1: Yeah. So they actually had to throw away a lot of furniture, and now they're considering putting in either steel cabinets or even actually erecting cement.
0: That's very smart. You know, I've seen the city workers, you know, the trucks, the trash collection trucks kind of just been really busy.
1: Very busy.
0: Our hearts go out to them you know, everything.
1: Yes, we're rooting for you and we thank you for your service.
0: Yes.
1: Moving on to other national news, the Ministry of Commerce has stepped up emergency food logistics across inundated regions, moving fresh produce into central markets as floodwaters disrupt vegetable farming. According to Deputy Prime Minister and Commerce Minister Supachi Suthampan, supplies of leafy vegetables are tightening after extensive flooding hit production areas. To reach isolated communities, the ministry is partnering with the Ministry of Defense to deploy high-clearance trucks and heavy transport vehicles carrying essential provisions. State coordination has centered on an emergency command unit operating since September 25th, connecting provincial commerce teams directly with local governors. Provincial officers report emerging supply bottlenecks to national authorities, triggering rapid distribution adjustments whenever local shortages appear. Meanwhile, the Department of Internal Trade has opened a dedicated war room linking growers, retail chains, and major distribution centers. The department is tracking inventory levels nationwide to redirect surplus stock toward hard-hit communities facing critical delivery delays. Inspectors are also patrolling store shelves and monitoring price labels to penalize businesses attempting to exploit flood emergencies with unfair price hikes. And following consumer complaints regarding expensive eggs, officials gathered poultry farmers and wholesalers, requiring inventory updates every 2 weeks to maintain steady supplies. So it's important that they do real-time monitoring, you know, to get people the help that they need and to make adjustments where necessary, and also to ensure that there is no price gouging, right, that people are not taken advantage of.
0: And, you know, I've been kind of visiting a lot of the local stores in the neighborhood, and they are still, the shelves are kind of still empty for the most part.
1: Right.
0: So
1: you have to take a lot of searching. It takes a bit of time to search for stuff, but
0: and,
1: there is stuff available.
0: Usually I'll have to go to, like, 4 or 5 different locations in the vicinity. So, you know, you can be very resourceful in tracking the supplies down.
1: Right.

0: And now, quickly, before we do cap off the segment, more than 400 climate experts and international policymakers are gathering in Bangkok as Thailand hosts the Global Heat Forum for the first time. Now, the four-day gathering opened on Tuesday and runs through October 9th to address the segment. More than 400 climate experts and international policymakers are gathering in Bangkok as Thailand hosts the Global Heat Forum for the first time. Now, the four-day gathering opened on Tuesday and runs through October 9th to address specialists, government officials, civil society advocates, financial lenders, and media professionals. Beyond policy debates and training sessions, delegates will tour the local demonstration projects to see cooling techniques in action. Now, these on-site visits highlight practical cooling methods that municipal authorities can replicate across at-risk communities. The primary outcome will be an investment roadmap that outlines clear funding priorities for policymakers and private investors. The blueprint aims to shift heat resilience from research laboratories directly towards large-scale implementation. Now, the initiative supports the United Nations call to action on extreme heat and will feed directly into global climate negotiations from the COP31 onwards.
1: So the forum couldn't come at a more important time, right?
0: Definitely.
1: We need to deal with climate change and also the global heat, and everyone needs to play their part. And that wraps up the national headlines for this morning. Coming up next, widespread civil unrest across French metropolitan centers expands into major urban confrontations.
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3: In eternal remembrance, Her Royal Highness Princess Pattara Kittiyapa Narayanthira Thepayawadi Gromaluang Rajasarini Saripat Mahawachara Rajatida. Deeply grateful for Her Royal Highness's infinite royal grace and benevolence. Most humbly dedicated by the executives, civil servants, and staff of Radio Thailand FM 88.
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1: 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And you can also find us on social media by searching for Radio Thailand FM 88. And this morning, Daisy and I are co-hosting on TikTok as well. So Hello to everyone on TikTok.
0: Yes.
1: And now onto the global news, catching you up on the world today. Long-range aerial strikes deep within Russian territory have intensified to levels unseen in months as Ukrainian forces conduct one of their largest unmanned aerial offenses against Moscow and its surrounding industrial districts in over 2 years. Moscow Mayor Sergei Sobyanin confirmed that anti-aircraft batteries engaged dozens of explosive-laden drones across several municipal sectors. Despite extensive interceptions, falling shrapnel damaged residential apartment blocks and sparked localized fires at industrial warehouses. Federal aviation regulators temporarily grounded all air traffic across major international airports, including Sheremetyevo and Domodedovo,

0: as emergency warning sirens sounded throughout the capital. Emergency response crews were deployed to extinguish fires across multiple suburban transport depots. Military officials in Kyiv stated that the coordinated strike targeted logistics infrastructure, fuel storage depots, and electronic warfare nodes supporting frontline forces. Ukrainian President Volodymyr Zelensky has repeatedly affirmed that strategic facilities inside the Russian mainland remain legitimate targets. The expansive operation highlights Ukraine's growing capacity to mass-produce domestically engineered long-range attack drones despite sustained Russian missile strikes on its energy grid. Defense analysts note that regular deep penetration strikes are forcing Moscow to redeploy sophisticated air defense systems away from the front lines.
1: And now we move elsewhere in the world. Now, widespread civil unrest across French metropolitan centers is expanding into major urban confrontations. Tens of thousands of high school students and public sector workers have joined coordinated nationwide walkouts, protesting educational austerity and deteriorating classroom standards. Now, in Paris, sprawling march columns mobilized towards central boulevards, while violent skirmishes erupted between demonstrators and riot police in Lyon and Strasbourg. Now, security forces fired tear gas and deployed high-pressure water cannons after mass protesters erected burning street barricades and hurled cobblestones at them. Now, French Interior Minister Bruno Retailleau placed regional police forces on high alert, ordering immediate arrests for individuals engaging in vandalism or physical violence against officers. Now, dozens of secondary schools across the country remain entirely blockaded as students refuse to attend classes. Now, students' assemblies are demanding an immediate reversal of planned educational budget cuts, as well as an urgent reduction in student-to-teacher classroom ratios. Prominent trade union leaders, including the CGT Secretary General Sophie Binet, have pledged continued mobilization alongside student groups in the coming weeks. Now, the escalating street protests pose a significant domestic challenge for the fragile minority government governing in Paris. Now, ministers are facing intense pressure from opposition parties to present emergency funding measures before parliament. So there actually has been a lot of escalation in the past weeks and days. So we will keep our listeners updated on the developments.
0: Definitely. And we move on to our next global news piece for you. Cross-border infectious disease surveillance across East Africa is escalating following a fatal diagnostic confirmation. Kenyan health authorities have confirmed the country's first recorded death from the Ebola virus in an individual arriving from Central Africa. Kenyan Health Cabinet Secretary Aidan Duale said a male citizen died shortly after returning from Nairobi from the Democratic Republic of the Congo. The patient had previously sought medical treatment in eastern Congo before traveling overland across Uganda and boarding a flight into the capital. Public health rapid response teams have isolated 28 direct contacts, placing them under strict 21-day clinical monitoring to prevent secondary transmission. Specialized decontamination teams have meanwhile thoroughly disinfected the medical facility where the patient was initially received. The Democratic Republic of the Congo is currently fighting its 17th documented Ebola outbreak across eastern forest provinces. World Health Organization Director General Tedros Adhanom Ghebreyesus announced the deployment of specialist epidemiological teams to strengthen regional screening corridors. Border authorities across neighboring East African states are enforcing mandatory thermal scanning and health checks at all major overland transit points. Regional health ministries are coordinating cross-border data sharing to rapidly trace any additional potential exposure chains. So we have to be careful. I mean, we have to be mindful of what's taking place, but don't panic yet. But, of course, do take care and make sure that, you know, you wash your hands, do whatever is necessary to keep yourself healthy.
1: Yes. And now we have Intense political tensions in Jakarta is moving into the nation's highest legal arena. Now, Indonesia's Constitutional Court has commenced formal deliberations on a high-profile petition seeking to invalidate the election victory of Vice President Gibran Raka Buming Raka. And the legal charges was filed by prominent constitutional scholars led by former Deputy Law Minister Denny Indrayana. And the plaintiffs claim that Gibran's overseas academic qualifications fail to satisfy the mandatory statutory criteria established by national election regulations. Now, the Chief Justice Suhartoyo is leading the judicial panel as it prepares a landmark ruling on the validity of the executive mandate. Legal analysts have suggested that any judicial reprimand could trigger intense administrative uncertainty within the newly installed administration. The court has scheduled public hearings to review archival documentation as well as academic equivalency certificates. Gibran, the 38-year-old son of former President Joko Widodo, secured office alongside President Prabowo Subianto following a sweeping electoral victory. Now, state attorneys representing the Election Commission have firmly rejected the lawsuit, describing the allegations as politically motivated and lacking evidential merit. A binding ruling from the court is expected to establish legal precedent regarding the candidate vetting rules across the archipelago.
0: And with that global news story, we wrap up this segment, and still to come in our business section. Global venture investment in next-gen AI architecture surges toward new record highs.
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3: Gone. Too soon you are, fair princess, from this land which loved you dearly. Your people sorrow at your passing. Our grief is beyond consolation. A radiant light you wear in a land where sun and rain have carried your charisma into our very hearts. The joy you brought us through your brilliance and care rendered us help beyond compare. Now repose in the rewards of good deeds. We invoke the blessings of the Supreme Enlightened One on you, adorned with virtues of the Triple Jeweled Crown. 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
4: 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And that power is coming to Thailand. 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
1: And with me, Duongrat Sungsawang. 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
0: And now on to the business news, where we take you to the financial frontier. And we begin with a look at inflation. Headline inflation across Thailand climbed 2.82% in September as rising fuel and food expenses pushed the Ministry of Commerce to lift its yearly price target. According to Nantapong Diratlapong, Director General of the Trade Policy and Strategy Office, the Consumer Price Index reached 102.93 in September. That marks a 2.82% increase compared with the same month last year. Officials point to higher fuel costs linked to conflict in the Middle East, which has disrupted shipping routes and driven up public transport fares. At the same time, climbing production expenses have raised prepared food prices, especially for eggs, meat, vegetables, and fruit. Recent flooding also lifted fresh food costs, with leafy vegetables rising 3.49%, adding 0.1% to the headline figure. Despite the monthly jump, average inflation for the first 9 months of 2026 stood at 1.54%. The Commerce Ministry expects inflation to stay positive in the final quarter as weather conditions and transport fees maintain upward pressure on goods. Consequently, the ministry revised its full-year inflation forecast to between 1.8% and 2.2%, narrowing from an earlier projection of 1.5% to 2.5%. That adjustment sets the midpoint of the new forecast at 2%.
1: Thank you for that. And now we move elsewhere in the world. Global venture investment in next-generation artificial intelligence architecture is surging towards new record highs. Chinese frontier intelligence developer DeepSeek is finalizing a funding round of at least $12 billion backed by major corporate giants. Now, the multi-billion-dollar capital raise values the Hangzhou-based research startup among the world's most valuable private technology enterprises. Now, the corporate heavyweights, including internet titan Tencent Holdings and battery manufacturer Cal, chaired by Robin Zeng, have committed substantial anchor capital. DeepSeek founder Liang Wenfeng plans to deploy the proceeds towards acquiring advanced semiconductor clusters and expanding large-scale model pre-training facilities. The enterprise has attracted intense global attention by delivering high-efficiency reasoning models at a fraction of traditional training costs. Now, global investment funds are closely monitoring the startup's rapid technological breakthroughs across specialized neural network architectures. The mega round comes as international tech conglomerates race to secure equity stakes in open weights artificial intelligence research. Now, Tencent President Martin Lau stated that strategic capital allocations in base model architecture remains vital for long-term cloud competitiveness, and industry analysts expect the fresh capital to accelerate competitive pressure against the Western frontier labs, including OpenAI and Anthropic. So, you know, all these new terminologies, right? You know, there's Claude, there's, you know, OpenAI, there's, you know,
0: Gemini,
1: so much. Yes. And we are just kind of moving so fast in AI.
0: Yeah.
1: And now, you know, we're kind of integrating to be super intelligence.
0: We are.
1: So I don't know if you heard of that new terminology as well.
0: Yes, yes.
1: Yes. Very good news.
0: Good news. Yeah, we'll be able to do more if we know how to use AI properly, right?
1: Mm-hmm.
0: Okay, let's have a look at what's happening with inflation in the Philippines. Consumer price pressures across Southeast Asian economies are rebounding due to persistent agricultural supply disruptions. Annual headline inflation in the Philippines climbed sharply to 7.2% in September, exceeding consensus market forecasts. The Philippines Statistics Authority reported that the surge was driven primarily by rising costs for essential food staples, public transportation, and residential electricity. National statistician Dennis Mapa noted that core inflation, which excludes volatile energy and food components, also edged higher across metropolitan areas. The accelerating price index follows several intense weather events that damaged domestic rice harvests and disrupted inter-island maritime logistics across the archipelago. Financial analysts had anticipated a more modest price increase following central bank monetary interventions. The elevated inflation reading complicates monetary policy planning for Banco Central ng Filipino's Governor Eli Romolona. Central bank officials signaled that policymakers stand ready to pause planned interest rate reductions to prevent secondary wage and transportation price spikes. Economic ministers in Manila are deploying targeted fuel subsidies and expanding emergency tariff-free agricultural import quotas to ease household living costs. Economists warn that elevated food prices may persist through the final quarter of the year. So it sounds like the central bank has a very hard job to do at the moment, given the inflation and everything that's happening in the Philippines.
1: Yes, as well as in Southeast Asia and our neighboring countries. Now, quickly, private capital investment in commercial nuclear fusion is accelerating as industrial manufacturers now seek zero-carbon baseload energy solutions. American startup Type One Energy has completed a $200 million Series B funding round to commercialize Stellarator fusion technology. Now, the financing round was backed by the corporate venture arm of German engineering giant Siemens Energy and institutional cleanup investors. Type One Energy Chief Executive Christopher Maury has confirmed that total private funding raised by the firm now exceeds $400 million. The capital will finance construction of the Infinity One prototype fusion machine in Tennessee using high-temperature superconducting magnet systems. Siemens Energy Executive Board Member Tim Holt has said modular fusion plants could provide scalable carbon-free power for heavy industrial facilities. Now, Stellarator designs utilize complex twisted magnetic fields to contain superheated plasma without relying on volatile internal electrical currents. Now, the funding marks one of the largest private sector fusion raises in the clean energy sector over the past 5 years. Type One Energy aims to deliver its first pilot electricity-generating fusion plant to regional transmission grids within the next decade. Commercial fusion developers are competing globally to achieve positive net electrical output before 2035. So we're going to see this huge jump right now in the next decade. You know, everyone's kind of racing to kind of get ahead and kind of have that edge. Yes. So there's a lot of competition.
0: A lot of competition taking place. And so we'll just have to see what happens, and we will do our best to keep you updated on everything that takes place. And those, of course, were our business reports for this morning. If you want to catch us online, search for Radio Thailand FM 88, and do be sure to join us on TikTok, because all of our anchors are always live on TikTok when we have our news hours. And next up, we will have more Radio Thailand news coming up.
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5: In eternal remembrance, Her Royal Highness Princess Patra Kittiyapa Narentira Thepayawadi Gromaluang Rajasarini Saripat Mahawachara Rajatida. Deeply grateful for Her Royal Highness's infinite royal grace and benevolence, most humbly dedicated by the executives, civil servants, and staff of Radio Thailand FM 88.
6: A single voice, when united, creates new economic and financial possibilities. Thailand is ready to host the 20 and 26th International Monetary Fund, World Bank Group annual meetings, this October 12th to 18th.
7: Thailand is officially improving inclusiveness in ASEAN in 2026 as part of satisfying the Amazing Thainess Harmony Through Diversity slogan. The driving force behind Thailand standing in the Association of Southeast Asian Nations this year. The country is doing this by promoting equal economic opportunities, cultural understanding, digital access, and regional cooperation among Southeast Asian nations. As one of ASEAN's founding members, Thailand continues to support the organization's vision of a people-centered community where all citizens, regardless of background or nationality, can benefit from regional development and integration. One important way Thailand promotes inclusiveness is through economic cooperation and support for sustainable development. Thailand works closely with neighboring ASEAN countries to improve trade, transportation, tourism, and labor opportunities. Through regional projects connected to the ASEAN Economic Community, or AEC, Thailand encourages economic growth that benefits both developed and developing member states. Thailand also supports small and medium-sized enterprises, or SMEs, local businesses, and cross-border trade programs that help reduce economic inequality within the region. Thailand is additionally improving inclusiveness through digital innovation and education. In 2026, the government continues investing in digital infrastructure, online learning, and technology partnerships that can be shared across ASEAN. These efforts help expand access to education, communication, and economic participation, especially for young people and rural communities. Thailand also hosts ASEAN academic exchanges, scholarships, and vocational training programs that allow students from different Southeast Asian countries to study and collaborate with one another. Such programs strengthen regional understanding and create opportunities for a more inclusive ASEAN workforce. Cultural diversity and social harmony are also central to Thailand's approach. Thailand promotes ASEAN inclusiveness by celebrating multiculturalism and encouraging respect for different ethnic, religious, and cultural traditions. Through festivals, tourism campaigns, educational exchanges, and cultural diplomacy, Thailand helps ASEAN citizens appreciate the region's diversity while building a shared regional identity. Thailand's emphasis on hospitality and peaceful coexistence reflects ASEAN's principle of unity in diversity.

0: Thailand's southern border provinces are home to a rich blend of Malay Muslim, Thai Buddhist, and Thai Chinese heritage. In recent years, the Thai government has transitioned from simply preserving culture to actively integrating it into the regional economy. A key example is the Cultural Tourism Routes Initiative, in which the Southern Border Provinces Administrative Center, SBPAC, collaborates with local communities to open historic mosques, century-old temples, and traditional markets to international visitors. This initiative goes beyond showcasing diversity. It creates shared economic value, where Buddhists and Muslims co-manage tourism cooperatives, demonstrating that harmony is more sustainable when it is mutually beneficial. This concept of actionable harmony is further strengthened through the Interfaith Leadership Council, where imams and Buddhist monks jointly oversee community welfare funds. This mechanism ensures that support is distributed with fairness, transparency, and sensitivity to local contexts, reinforcing trust across religious and cultural lines. In line with Thailand's soft power strategy, SBPAC has also introduced initiatives to promote creative economy and enhance sustainable livelihoods. Events such as the Taste of Sao exhibition highlight locally sourced products, including food and beverages, textiles, jewelry, cosmetic, and handicrafts. These efforts not only elevate local identities, but also connect them to broader national and global markets. Looking ahead, these initiatives are being expanded under the Smart Multicultural City Roadmap. This includes the digital preservation of local history and language, such as the Melayu Thai Digital Archive, ensuring that cultural heritage is safeguarded for future generations. At the same time, education programs and cultural exchanges are being strengthened to deepen mutual understanding among youth from diverse backgrounds. Together, these efforts illustrate that a multicultural society grounded in human dignity, equal opportunity, and shared prosperity forms the strongest foundation for a peaceful, resilient, and inclusive future.
1: Have you ever wondered why farmers have to choose between growing crops and generating solar power? Well, what if they could do both at the same time, on the very same piece of land? Thai researchers have come up with an innovative solution called archivoltaics, or solar charing, a technology that allows farmers to grow crops and produce electricity simultaneously without sacrificing valuable farmland. The project was developed by researchers from Thailand's National Science and Technology Development Agency, or NSTDA, together with experts from NetTech, EnTech, and Biotech. So, how does it work? Unlike traditional solar panels, which block sunlight completely, these new generation solar panels are designed to let specific wavelengths of light pass through. The panels can filter red, blue, and white light, allowing crops underneath to receive the light they need while the panel above generates electricity. And here's where it gets really interesting. Different plants respond to different colors of light. For example, white or transparent panels are suitable for crops that thrive in strong sunlight. Red panels can help stimulate flowering, while blue panels are ideal for plants that require lower light intensity. In testing, researchers found that rose oil plants grown beneath red panels produce more flowers and larger leaves than those grown under conventional solar panels. Even aquatic plants such as duckweed showed increased growth and higher protein content under spatially designed red and blue panels. But the innovation doesn't stop there. The solar panels are installed 2 to 3 meters above the ground, which is much higher than typical solar farms. This means farmers can still drive tractors underneath, use agricultural machinery, or even allow livestock to move freely through the area. Researchers also carefully calculate sunlight and shadow patterns throughout the year to ensure that crops receive the right amount of light in every season, and the result is a true win-win. So, farmers can use the electricity generated to power irrigation systems, power pumps, smart farming equipment, and greenhouses. And if there is extra electricity, it can be used at home or even sold back to the power grid, creating an additional source of income. So, instead of choosing between food and energy, Thailand's agrivoltaics technology is providing that it's possible to have both. It's an innovative homegrown solution that supports green energy, reduces greenhouse gas emissions, and helps farmers make better use of their land, building a more sustainable future for Thai agriculture.
2: Have you ever noticed that people today are paying more attention to their health, not just physically, but mentally and emotionally as well? Around the world, wellness is no longer seen as luxury. It's becoming a way of life. The global wellness movement has expanded far beyond gyms and fitness classes. Today, it includes healthier eating, quality sleep, stress management, mindfulness, preventive healthcare, and even digital tools that help people track their daily well-being. Experts say this shift was accelerated by the COVID-19 pandemic. During that time, many people began to realize that good health is about more than treating illness. It's about preventing it and maintaining a balanced lifestyle every day. This growing awareness has also transformed the economy. Businesses are responding by offering healthier food options, wellness retreats, meditation apps, wearable fitness devices, and personalized health services. Wellness tourism has also become one of the fastest growing sectors in the travel industry as more travelers seek destinations that help them relax, recharge, and improve their overall well-being. Thailand is well positioned to benefit from this trend. With its world-renowned hospitality, traditional Thai massage, herbal wisdom, spa industry, healthy cuisine, and beautiful natural landscapes, the country already offers many experiences that align with what today's wellness travelers are looking for. In recent years, Thailand has also placed greater emphasis on promoting wellness tourism, combining healthcare services with cultural experiences, nature, and holistic lifestyles. This creates new opportunities not only for hospitals and hotels, but also for local communities, small businesses, and entrepreneurs. But perhaps the biggest takeaway is that wellness is no longer just about living longer. It's about living better. Whether it's getting enough sleep, staying active, eating nutritious food, or simply taking few moments each day to slow down and recharge, wellness is becoming part of everyday life. As this global trend continues to grow, it may also reshape how we travel, work, and define a good quality of life.

0: Under Thailand is the national strategy. We are forging a path of stability, prosperity, and sustainability. A vision that inspires progress, strengthens communities, and leads Thailand toward a stable and sustainable future.
1: As a dynamic ASEAN member, Thailand is promoting its soft power through cultural exports and unique tourism experiences. The establishment of the Creative Economy Agency supports creative industries and MSMEs, encouraging innovation and online trade in line with ASEAN policies to enhance regional connectivity and global competitiveness.
2: Welcome to the Stories of Thai Soft Power, the stories of Thailand's ambitious vision. From the arts to wellness, the government is empowering 14 creative industries to drive the nation's economy. Today, we tune into the world of music, where the unique sounds of Thailand are topping global charts and creating a new beat for the international stage.

0: The Thai music industry is undergoing a digital and global revolution. As of 2026, the government has intensified its support for the music sector, specifically focusing on the worldwide expansion of T-pop. Under the current global entertainment hub policy, the stage is actively working to turn Thailand into a primary destination for world-class music festivals and international co-productions. A key player in this movement is the Creative Economy Agency, which has launched initiative to bridge local talent with global standards. By providing high-tech rehearsal spaces and professional mastering studios, the government is helping independent artists and labels elevate their production quality. This is further supported by the Department of International Trade Promotion, which facilitate Thai music showcases as major global events like SXSW and Music Matters, ensuring our artists meet with international promoters and streaming giants. One of the most significant developments this year is the government's collaboration with global partner to bring mega events like Tomorrowland to Thailand. These festivals are more than just entertainment. They serve as a massive platform for business networking, allowing Thai musicians and Czech entrepreneurs to integrate into the global music supply chain. The Thai music industry is a high-octane engine, driving cultural recognition and significant economic value on the world stage. By amplifying our unique voices and hosting global celebrations, we are creating endless opportunities for international partnership and creative growth. We hope you enjoy this melodic journey on the stories of Thai soul power. I am Paradina Hisathit. Thank you for listening and join us again for our next episode.
1: Welcome to Thailand in Tune, a journey through the sounds, stories, and memories that shape Thai music. Before music videos, streaming platforms, or viral hits, another sound helped define the elegance of Bangkok. Today, we listen to Luk Krung, The City Sings. If Luk Krung is often understood as the child of the field, then Luk Krung can be heard as the child of the city. It is the sound of urban elegance, romance, polished language, and modern Thai popular song. Its roots are often traced to the early decades of the 20th century when Bangkok was changing and Thai popular music was beginning to absorb Western instruments, orchestral arrangements, and smoother vocal styles. By the 1930s, this urban sound had become more recognizable, especially as listeners encounter new songs through radio, cinema, and modern entertainment. Where Luk Krung often spoke from village hardship and migration, Luk Krung often spoke from the world of the city, romance, beauty, social life, and aspiration. Its lyrics could be poetic and carefully crafted. Its arrangement often sounded smooth and orchestral. Its singers were expected to deliver emotion with control, elegance, and clarity. A Luk Krung song might carry heartbreak, but it would do so with grace. It might speak of romance through polished language and a melody made to linger. It reflected city life with a sense of refinement that matched the atmosphere of Bangkok's cinemas, radio studios, and evening streets. This is why Luk Krung became so closely associated with the modern city. Classic performers such as Sute Wong Kam Heng and Charin Nantanakon helped shape the image of Luk Krung. Their voices became associated with a style of singing that was expressive but controlled, sentimental but dignified. They gave the city a musical personality. Still, Luk Krung should not be understood only as Western-influenced music. Like many Thai popular styles, It absorbed outside sounds and made them tight. Western instruments and arrangements may have shaped its texture, but the emotion, language, and melodic identity remain deeply connected to Thai listening culture. That is what makes the genre important. Lukrung shows us a Thailand in transition, a society hearing new sounds, entering urban life, and finding new ways to sing about love, taste, and identity. Together, Lukthung and Lukrung reveal two sides of a changing country. One gave voice to the fields, distance, humor, and hardship. The other reflected urban, romance, elegance, and modern taste. Neither side tells the whole story alone, but together they help us hear Thailand moving through the 20th century from field to city, from local memory to national radio, from traditional life into modern popular culture. To hear Lukrung is to hear the city in melody, graceful, sentimental, polished, and beautifully composed. You've been listening to Thailand in Tune. I'm Molly Tapiwat, and until next time, sawasdee ka.
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6: Gone too soon you are, fair princess, from this land which loved you dearly. 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The joy you brought us through your brilliance and care rendered us help beyond compare. Now repose in the rewards of good deeds. We invoke the blessings of the Supreme Enlightened One on you, adorned with virtues of the Triple Jewel Crown. 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
0: And with that, we're going to wrap up the morning news hour for Wednesday, October 7th of 2026. Our next news hour is at midday today, but Radio Thailand's hourly news will provide more stories around the clock. 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
7: 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I'm Duongrat Sung Sawang. Sawasdee ka.
0: And I'm Sandra Han Utsaha. Sawasdee ka.
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9: 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And that power is coming to Thailand. 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
2: This is the news on Radio Thailand. Relief operations across inundated communities are shifting from emergency response into direct recovery and compensation. Prime Minister and Interior Minister Anuttin Chanwirakul has directed state agencies to accelerate cleanup efforts. Serving as commander of the National Disaster Prevention and Mitigation Command, he ordered immediate compensation disbursements to flood-affected households. Chairs of provincial disaster panels were instructed to deploy personnel dynamically in line with local water levels. Under a five-point emergency directive, recovery teams must prioritize residential zones. Officials must certify electrical and water infrastructure safety before displaced residents return home. In southern provinces, governors have established monitoring units and activated provincial emergency operations centers to coordinate real-time disaster alerts. Meanwhile, financial relief has begun reaching bank accounts through state banking channels. Permanent Secretary for Interior Ansit Sampantharat confirmed that the Department of Disaster Prevention and Mitigation initiated compensation disbursements through the Government Savings Bank. Initial relief transfers cover 611 households across Sakhalin and Krabi provinces. And authorities are accelerating household eligibility surveys to ensure remaining assistance transfers reach verified victims quickly. The initial payouts are scheduled to land in bank accounts on Thursday morning. Elsewhere around the world, long-range aerial strikes deep within Russian territory have intensified to levels unseen in months as Ukrainian forces conduct one of their largest unmanned aerial offenses against Moscow and its surrounding industrial districts in over 2 years. Moscow Mayor Sergei Sobyanin confirmed that anti-aircraft batteries engaged dozens of explosive-laden drones across several municipal sectors. Despite extensive interceptions, falling shrapnel damaged residential apartment blocks and sparked localized fires at industrial warehouses. Federal aviation regulators temporarily grounded all air traffic across major international airports, including Sheremetyevo and Domodedovo, as emergency warning sirens sounded throughout the capital. Emergency response crews were deployed to extinguish fires across multiple suburban transport depots. Military officials in Kyiv stated that the coordinated strike targeted logistics infrastructure, fuel storage depots, and electronic warfare nodes supporting frontline forces. Ukrainian President Volodymyr Zelensky has repeatedly affirmed that strategic facilities inside the Russian mainland remain legitimate targets. And now on our business updates. Headline inflation across Thailand climbed 2.82% in September as rising fuel and food expenses pushed the Ministry of Commerce to lift its yearly price target. According to Nantapong Jiratlapong, Director General of the Trade Policy and Strategy Office, the Consumer Price Index reached 102.93 in September. That marks a 2.82% increase compared with the same month last year. Officials point to higher fuel costs linked to conflict in the Middle East, which has disrupted shipping routes and driven up public transport fares. At the same time, climbing production expenses have raised prepared food prices, especially for eggs, meat, vegetables, and fruit. Recent flooding also lifted fresh food costs, with leafy vegetables rising 3.49%, adding 0.1% to the headline figure.
3: Amid rising global threats and climate change, Thailand is moving forward, strong, prepared, and resilient. Under the National Disaster Prevention and Mitigation Plan, the Royal Thai Government supports prevention, promotes self-protection, and encourages informed participation in national development. Prepared today, protected tomorrow.
2: 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I'm Sandra Han Utsaha. Sawasdee ka.
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4: Sawasdee, Thailand. Sawasdee ka. You've tuned in to Sawasdee, Thailand with me, Nancy Nawaratwong Araya, and we are right here on Radio Thailand FM 88 to enjoy some relaxing music and learn a thing or two about our beautiful country. But before we get into it, let's sit back and enjoy some music.

This week, we are heading up north to Lampang, a province that has been quietly doing something remarkable for decades. The Thai Elephant Conservation Center, or Sun Anurak Chang Thai, or the TECC, sits in the forests outside Lampang City. It is the oldest elephant hospital in Thailand, established under royal patronage and one of the longest-running conservation projects with ties to the Thai royal family. The work here is serious, and the TECC runs mahout training programs, where mahouts are the handlers whose knowledge of elephants spans generations, and that knowledge is itself a disappearing art. The center also conducts elephant health research and hosts veterinary teams from around the world. A conservation center born from royal vision, doing its best work in the rain, which is definitely worth a visit. All right, we'll be right back with more from Lampang Province after the break.

Welcome back, and we're still in Lampang. And now we are going to a temple. And not just any temple. Wat Prathat Lampang Luang is widely considered one of the finest surviving examples of Lan Na architecture in Thailand. It sits about 18 kilometers south of Lampang City. And the first thing you notice, is that it looks more like a small fortified city than a place of worship. It is surrounded by ancient walls and a moat with a tall golden deity at the center. The main Wihan dates to the 15th century. The carved wooden panels, the gilded columns, the layered roof lines, which is the craftsmanship that is extraordinary. And the temple itself has been in continuous use for 600 years now. But here is the secret. Inside one of the smaller buildings within the compound, there is a hole in the wall, which is just a small opening. And when sunlight passes through it, it projects an image onto a white cloth stretched across the room. And the image is the golden jeri outside, which is upside down. You can say it's something like a camera obscura, 600 years old and still working perfectly. A medieval physics experiment hiding inside a sacred building in a town most people drive straight through on the way to Chiang Mai.

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And did you know that Lampang has two iconic symbols? One carries you through the city streets, and the other sits on kitchen shelves all across Thailand. The first one is Rotma, or Lampang's horse-drawn carriages. Lampang is one of the very last places in Thailand where horse carriages still operate as everyday transport. They have been part of the city for over a century, introduced during the teak logging era, when horses were the standard working animal of the north. Today, decorated carriages are available for hire in the city center, trotting past wooden shop houses along the Wang River, through streets that still carry the feel of the older era. It is gentle, unhurried, and genuinely charming. So a trip to Lampang wouldn't be complete without getting a chance to ride in one of the horse carriages. All right, for the second icon is the ceramic rooster, which is the blue and white painted figure that has become one of the most recognized souvenirs in Thailand. It was born in Lampang, and the kilns around the city have been producing these roosters for over 50 years now, using a distinctive cobalt blue glaze on white ceramic. They come in every size, from tiny ornaments to large decorative pieces, and you can find them in markets, airports, and gift shops all across the country. And wherever you are in Thailand, if you ever picked up one of these roosters and wondered where they came from, now you know that it came from Lampang province. That's two different traditions, one city, both worth discovering in person whenever you're over to Lampang. All right, and that is all for this episode of So What D Thailand. Please stay curious and keep exploring. I'm Nancy Nawarat Wong Arya. Swadika.

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3: The Bangkok Metropolitan Administration is accelerating a citywide drainage and bulky waste collection, targeting initial disaster relief transfers within this week. Now, floodwaters have receded across most areas, although standing water up to 50 centimeters remains in the Keha Rumglao area and Nong Jok district. Municipal crews deploy extra water pumps alongside support from the military, the Royal Irrigation Department, and the disaster mitigation teams to help clear remaining floodwaters. Now, on relief disbursements, more than 522,000 residents registered through the Thangrat application, while 50,300 claims entered the city online portal. Now, the Bangkok Deputy Governor Thawida Gamonwade has announced that applicants do not need land title deeds, accepting the household registration documents to confirm eligibility. Now, tenants with damaged livelihood tools and households affected without meeting the standard 7-day water logging threshold can also submit claims for financial aid. Meanwhile, Bangkok Deputy Governor Pornprom Wikitsade has said that the municipal teams are mobilizing military units and corrections department personnel for urban cleanup. Now, crews are using the 30-ton trailers and temporary district transfer hubs to accelerate bulky waste transport to their disposal sites.
2: In global news,
3: widespread civil unrest across French metropolitan centers is expanding into major urban confrontations. Tens of thousands of high school students and public sector workers have joined coordinated nationwide walkouts, protesting educational austerity and deteriorating classroom standards. Now, in Paris, sprawling march columns mobilized towards central boulevards, while violent skirmishes erupted between demonstrators and riot police in Lyon and Strasbourg. Now, security forces fired tear gas and deployed high-pressure water cannons after a mass protesters erected burning street barricades and hurled cobblestones at them. Now, French Interior Minister Bruno Retailleau placed regional police forces on high alert, ordering immediate arrests for individuals engaging in vandalism or physical violence against officers. Now, dozens of secondary schools across the country remain entirely blockaded as students refuse to attend classes.
2: In business news,
3: global venture investment in next-generation artificial intelligence architecture is surging towards new record highs. Chinese frontier intelligence developer DeepSeek is finalizing a funding round of at least $12 billion backed by major corporate giants. Now, the multi-billion-dollar capital raise values the Hangzhou-based research startup among the world's most valuable private technology enterprises. Now, the corporate heavyweights, including internet titan Tencent Holdings and battery manufacturer Cal, chaired by Robin Zeng, have committed substantial anchor capital. DeepSeek founder Liang Wenfeng plans to deploy the proceeds towards acquiring advanced semiconductor clusters and expanding large-scale model pre-training facilities. The enterprise has attracted intense global attention by delivering high-efficiency reasoning models at a fraction of traditional training costs. Now, global investment funds are closely monitoring the startup's rapid technological breakthroughs across specialized neural network architectures.
4: Soft power is shaping Thailand's economic future. Thailand is building a creative economy that turns identity into global opportunity. Experience the essence of Thailand. Feel the warmth in every smile and find the soul in every story. This is Thailand.
2: That was the news on Radio Thailand. I'm Duongrat Sungsawang. Swadika.
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6: สวัสดีครับ Welcome to another episode of Thailand Outlook, the news digest program broadcasting from Radio Thailand FM 88 and also online at prde.prd.go.th. I'm Krachang with Tachi. Today, we will begin in Kyoto, where Thailand is putting new value on its natural resources while pushing three ambitious projects for future growth. Then we'll head to Udon Thani province, where preparations for a major horticultural expo are nearly complete. And finally, it's south to Phuket, where one of the island's most colorful traditions is getting ready to welcome more than 140,000 visitors. Nature, innovation, and tradition. Let's see how they all connect.

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Sounds good. Feels good.

And first, today, we normally think about forests, water, or even biodiversity as things worth protecting. Thailand is now asking another question. How much economic value do they actually represent? Deputy Prime Minister and Higher Education Minister Professor Dr. Yochanan Wongsawat raised the idea of natural capital financing of the science and technology in a society forum in Kyoto. Thailand has already launched a pilot natural capital accounting project in Nan province, measuring changes in the natural resources and ecosystem services in both physical and monetary terms. Yochanan also presented three initiatives aimed at moving Thailand towards a high-income economy. We're talking Siam Silica for semiconductors, Siam Medica for wellness, and Siam Terra for technology-driven agriculture and higher-value food and pharmaceutical production. So Thailand is now looking at growth from two directions, developing entirely new industries while finding new value in resources it already has.

0: 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Feels good.
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back to our show once again. This is Thailand Outlook. Now, anyone who's ever organized even a small event knows that last stretch can be the busiest one. Now, imagine preparing one that runs for more than 4 months and welcomes visitors from around the world. Preparations are now moving ahead for the Udon Thani International Horticultural Expo 2026. And as of late September, construction of buildings, utilities, and landscaping had reached 96.31% completion. Officials are now coordinating exhibitions, international gardens, visitor services, traffic, security, and environmental management. The expo will run from November 1st, 2026 to March 14th of 2027 under the theme Diversity of Life, Connecting People, Water, and Plants for Sustainable Living. The event will showcase Thai horticulture, technology, and innovation, and while supporting tourism and economic opportunities in the region. So at more than 96% complete, the finish line is definitely in sight. Although there's still plenty of watering, planting, and organizing to do before opening day.

And finally, if you have ever been to Phuket province before during the vegetarian festival, you'll know that this is much more than a change of menu. It's one of the island's most distinctive cultural traditions. The 2026 Phuket Vegetarian Festival will run from October 9th to 18th with more than 140,000 visitors expected. More than 40 shrines will host ceremonies and activities, including deity processions running from October 11th to 18th, and this year will also feature nighttime processions. Hotel occupancy in Phuket City is also expected to reach around 80%, and the festival is forecast to generate at least 1.4 billion baht for the local economy. So behind all the sights, sounds, and ceremonies is a tradition that continues to bring communities together while giving Phuket's tourism economy a considerable lift as well. And that wraps up today's edition of Thailand Outlook. We started by putting a value on something that's not always easy to measure, Thailand's natural environment. Then we moved to Udon Thani, where months of preparation are nearly ready to bloom into an international expo. And finally, we arrive in Phuket province in the south, where generations of faith and traditions are preparing to fill the streets once again this year. Thank you for joining us, and our show will return tomorrow. I'm Kachang with Dajit. Sawadee krap.

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2: This is the news on Radio Thailand. The Ministry of Commerce has stepped up emergency food logistics across inundated regions, moving fresh produce into central markets as floodwaters disrupt vegetable farming. According to Deputy Prime Minister and Commerce Minister Supachi Suthampan, supplies of leafy vegetables are tightening after extensive flooding hit production areas. To reach isolated communities, the ministry is partnering with the Ministry of Defense to deploy high-clearance trucks and heavy transport vehicles carrying essential provisions. State coordination has centered on an emergency command unit operating since September 25th, connecting provincial commerce teams directly with local governors. Provincial officers report emerging supply bottlenecks to national authorities, triggering rapid distribution adjustments whenever local shortages appear. Meanwhile, the Department of Internal Trade has opened a dedicated war room linking growers, retail chains, and major distribution centers. The department is tracking inventory levels nationwide to redirect surplus stock toward hard-hit communities facing critical delivery delays. Inspectors are also patrolling store shelves and monitoring price labels to penalize businesses attempting to exploit flood emergencies with unfair price hikes. Elsewhere around the world, cross-border infectious disease surveillance across East Africa is escalating following a fatal diagnostic confirmation. Kenyan health authorities have confirmed the country's first recorded death from the Ebola virus in an individual arriving from Central Africa. Kenyan Health Cabinet Secretary Aden Duale said a male citizen died shortly after returning from Nairobi from the Democratic Republic of the Congo. The patient had previously sought medical treatment in eastern Congo before traveling overland across Uganda and boarding a flight into the capital. Public health rapid response teams have isolated 28 direct contacts, placing them under strict 21-day clinical monitoring to prevent secondary transmission. Specialized decontamination teams have meanwhile thoroughly disinfected the medical facility where the patient was initially received. The Democratic Republic of the Congo is currently fighting its 17th documented Ebola outbreak across eastern forest provinces. World Health Organization Director General Tedros Adhanom Ghebreyesus announced the deployment of specialist epidemiological teams to strengthen regional screening corridors. Border authorities across neighboring East African states are enforcing mandatory thermal scanning and health checks at all major overland transit points. Regional health ministries are coordinating cross-border data sharing to rapidly trace any additional potential exposure chains. And now on our business updates. Consumer price pressures across Southeast Asian economies are rebounding due to persistent agricultural supply disruptions. Annual headline inflation in the Philippines climbed sharply to 7.2% in September, exceeding consensus market forecasts. The Philippines Statistics Authority reported that the surge was driven primarily by rising costs for essential food staples, public transportation, and residential electricity. National statistician Dennis Mapa noted that core inflation, which excludes volatile energy and food components, also edged higher across metropolitan areas. The accelerating price index follows several intense weather events that damaged domestic rice harvests and disrupted inter-island maritime logistics across the archipelago. Financial analysts had anticipated a more modest price increase following central bank monetary interventions.
3: Amid rising global threats and climate change, Thailand is moving forward, strong, prepared, and resilient. Under the National Disaster Prevention and Mitigation Plan, the Royal Thai Government supports prevention, promotes self-protection, and encourages informed participation in national development. Prepared today, protected tomorrow.
2: 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I'm Sandra Han Utsaha. Sawadee ka.
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1: 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Sharing the world, flying together.

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1: สวัสดีค่ะ Good morning and welcome to Wealth Check with me, วรรณการ วรรณทวิม. 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But increasingly, economists are asking a different question. What skills are coming in?
0: Wealth Check with Chaim.
1: As Thailand prepares for the IMF World Bank annual meetings, policymakers have emphasized that attracting investment alone is no longer enough. The objective is not simply to bring more companies into Thailand, but it is to ensure that Thai workers, entrepreneurs, and businesses gain knowledge, technology, and expertise in remain long after an investment project begins. And it is important because in today's economy, competitiveness depends less on low labor costs and more on skills, innovation, and productivity. The World Bank recently identified workforce development as one of the key pillars of Thailand's journey toward becoming a high-income economy. The organization argues that future growth will increasingly depend on technology skills, STEM, education, digital capabilities, and lifelong learning. This challenge is particularly important because research has found significant gaps in foundational and digital skills among many working-age Thais. Addressing those gaps could have major economic benefits over the long term. That means success should not be measured only by the number of factories, offices, or investment announcements. It should be measured by questions such as, how many people were trained? What new skills were transferred? Did local companies become more competitive? Since in the future economy, skills may be one of the most valuable forms of investment a country can receive. And that wraps up today's episode of Wealth Check. Thank you so much for listening. And when again want to win, gotta say bye for now. See you again next time. สวัสดีค่ะ.
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2: Sawadee krap. Today is Wednesday, October 7th, 2026, and this is Radio Thailand's Midday News Hour. I'm Kajang Wittachit. And now making the national headlines this lunchtime. The United States pushes to finalize a bilateral trade agreement with Thailand, aiming for a formal signing during an Asian tour next month. Meanwhile, Thai health authorities track an overseas plague fatality, confirming no domestic transmission and ruling out special airport screening checkpoints. Looking at the global scene, Indian police detained several opposition lawmakers for trying to breach barricades during a protest to demand the resignation of the election chief. On the business agenda, Thailand's Ministry of Industry rolls out emergency debt relief and safety inspections after floods damaged more than 4,500 businesses across 55 provinces. And we will now take a look at those top headlines and many more in detail.
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2: Turning 12:03 p.m. and welcome to the lunchtime show. And just a reminder that you can find us on social media by searching Radio Thailand FM 88. And now you are listening to the national news headline from Bangkok and around Thailand. First up, the United States is pushing to finalize a bilateral trade agreement with Thailand, aiming for a formal signing during an Asian tour next month. Spokesperson for the Prime Minister's Office, Ekaphop Pienpisit, announced that U.S. President Donald Trump sent a direct letter signaling readiness to conclude pact negotiations. Prime Minister Anuttin Chamrakul has instructed Deputy Prime Minister and Commerce Minister Supachi Suthampan to advance the final phase of trade talks. At the same meeting, the cabinet approved the establishment of 8 special economic promotion zones across eastern provinces. The new zones span Pattaya, Chonburi, Chacheungsao, Prachinburi, and Rayong. And these hubs target growth sectors including healthcare, medical technology, food processing, clean energy, and logistics to accelerate infrastructure expansion and private investments. Ministers also approve a draft royal decree granting corporate tax breaks for companies participating in domestic exhibitions, trade fairs, and trade shows. Businesses can deduct 2x actual rental and service expenses through the end of next year. Officials expect the tax incentives to energize the events industry, driving tourism revenue, regional employment, and business activity across every province. Meanwhile, Thailand's health authorities are tracking a foreign plague fatality, confirming no domestic transmission and ruling out the need for special airport screening checkpoints. Public Health Minister Pattana Prampat instructed the Department of Disease Control to coordinate with the Ministry of Transport and track passenger arrivals. Officials confirmed that no infected travelers have entered Thailand. Thai medical teams are gathering additional details from abroad to evaluate whether incoming flights require specialized health protocols. Available reports indicate that authorities move quickly to contain the outbreak and restrict the movement of individuals exposed to the pathogen. And because responders isolated the incident at the source facility, Thai officials determined that emergency border restrictions remain unnecessary. Still, the Ministry of Public Health has placed national disease surveillance teams on alert to monitor international epidemiological updates. Border health units and transport agencies are maintaining regular surveillance procedures while standing ready to tighten screening measures if conditions shift. Officials emphasize that passenger safety protocols remain robust as authorities track global health developments without disrupting routine travel. In other matters, South Koreans recently celebrated their National Day in Bangkok, shifting diplomatic history from the Korean War to new economic cooperation. A grand reception at the Shangri-La Hotel opened the evening with a display of premium Korean products highlighting cultural and commercial exports. The gathering also underscored growing bilateral trade, key defense partnerships, and new collaboration under the inaugural Korea-Thailand Strategic Dialogue. In his keynote address, South Korean Ambassador Young Min Park praised the strong friendship between the two nations and urged deeper cooperation across new sectors. He commended record-breaking bilateral trade and highlighted strong people-to-people connections driven by millions of travelers and hundreds of weekly direct flights. Concluding his address, Ambassador Park announced his retirement after a diplomatic career spanning more than three decades, thanking Thailand for its hospitality throughout his tenure. Thai Prime Minister and Interior Minister Anutin Chanwirakul reaffirmed Thailand's commitment to advancing the bilateral strategic partnership. He also welcomed expanded investments, noted the widespread popularity of Korean entertainment among Thais, and expressed optimism that ongoing economic talks will spur shared growth. The evening concluded with a joint toast celebrating the lasting friendship and mutual prosperity of both countries. And closing off the segment, the Pure Heart Foundation and Bai Li Enterprise Company Limited have donated more than 37,000 food and beverage items to support flood recovery in Bangkok and four provinces. Thai PBS will distribute the supplies through its people station on the road, restoring lives after the floods projects. Pure Heart Foundation President Tien Rat Nawamawat and Bai Li Enterprise Executive Saranjit Wang presented the donation on Tuesday to Ganda Jampatip, Senior News Editor of Thai PBS People Station Program. The contribution includes 36,000 packs of Mala Flavor Konjac noodle snacks, 700 pieces of bread, and 720 cartons of milk with a combined value of 380,300 baht.

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2: 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Deeply grateful for Her Royal Highness's infinite royal grace and benevolence. 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
0: 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And this is the Global News, catching you up on the world today. Indian police have detained several opposition lawmakers in the capital, New Delhi, for trying to breach barricades during a protest march to demand the resignation of the election chief over a controversial revision of voter lists. The march presents a fresh political challenge to Prime Minister Narendra Modi midway into his third term, just months after similar protests forced the resignation of his education minister over exam paper leaks. Parties opposing Modi's government, along with members of the popular Cockroach, and that was the quote, youth movement, protested against Chief Election Commissioner Ganesh Kumar after the Indian Express newspaper reported divisions on the poll body last month. They reported differences over the lists and voter registration procedures stoked concern about the neutrality of the commission led by a Modi government appointee. Congress President Mallikarjun Kharge told reporters as the march began that, quote, the election commission is a puppet in the hands of the government, end quote. Lawmakers carried placards, waved the national flag, and shouted slogans against Kumar during the march, roughly 1 kilometer long from Parliament through central Delhi to the election commission headquarters. Some carried placards calling Kumar a traitor and accused the ruling BJP of snatching away the right to vote. Meanwhile, cross-border mass transit across the narrow Straits of Johor presents intricate technical and operational hurdles for engineers building the rapid transit system linked between Singapore and southern Malaysia as they manage demanding subsea and underground civil works. RTS Operations Chief Executive Maud Roslin outlined the rigorous safety certifications and electronic signaling systems required for the 4-kilometer rail corridor. The cross-border shuttle consists of two primary terminal stations located at Woodlands North in Singapore and Bukit Chaga in Johor Bahru. However, integrating co-located immigration clearance facilities, elevated marine viaduct sections, and automated rolling stock across two separate legal jurisdictions requires precise technical coordination. Project teams are currently carrying out comprehensive structural load tests along the central marine piers spanning the maritime border. Heavy daily vehicle congestion on the neighboring causeway regularly traps hundreds of thousands of daily commuters in multi-hour traffic delays. Singapore Transport Minister Chee Hong Tat emphasized that integrated system tests must demonstrate total reliability before commercial passenger services begin. And once fully commissioned, the shuttle is designed to carry up to 10

0: 1,000 passengers per hour in each direction. Both governments anticipate the link will significantly transform cross-border economic integration and daily workforce mobility. Meanwhile, cybersecurity vulnerabilities across the national banking networks have escalated into a critical national concern. South Korean President Lee Jae-myung has issued an urgent warning after sophisticated cyber attacks against commercial financial institutions showed clear evidence of automated machine learning tools. Addressing a cabinet session in Seoul, President Lee instructed law enforcement agencies and financial regulators to deploy all available counter-intrusion resources. Via cyber breaches compromise sensitive personal records and transaction data across multiple major retail banking institutions. National Police Agency Commission Zhou Jiho confirmed that specialized cyber defense units launched a forensic probe into the source code. Investigators are tracing automated intrusion scripts designed to evade parameter monitoring tools and harvest encrypted financial databases. Cybersecurity specialists warn that automated algorithmic tools enable threat actors to exploit software vulnerabilities and evade traditional firewalls with unprecedented speed. Financial Services Commission Chairman Kim Byung-hwan announced mandatory security audits across all registered domestic banking networks. The administration is accelerating developments of next-generation defensive systems to protect the nation's financial infrastructure against automated digital threats. Authorities are also collaborating with international cyber defense partners to trace the coordinated malware campaign's sovereign origins. And leaving you with separatist politics in North America have surged with far-reaching constitutional implications. The Sovereignist Party Quebecois has won Quebec's provincial election, dramatically reopening debates over the political future of the Canadian Confederation. Party leader Paul St-Pierre Plamondon led his movement to win 59 seats in the National Assembly, defeating the incumbent ruling party. Addressing exuberant supporters in Montreal, Plamondon pledged to organize a binding provincial referendum on a full national sovereignty within his mandate. The political triumph presents an immediate challenge for Canadian Prime Minister Mark Carney, who has made national unity a central tenet of his administration. Federal leaders in Ottawa are preparing strategic communications to highlight the economic advantages of an integrated Canadian Federation. The election outcome occurs amid heightened trade disputes and annexation rhetoric from United States President Donald Trump. Meanwhile, the Western resource-rich province of Alberta is preparing its own contentious referendum on increased provincial autonomy from federal oversight. Plamondon's victory as premier establishes the groundwork for intense jurisdictional disputes between the provincial government in Quebec City and federal authorities in Ottawa. Constitutional scholars warn that Canada is entering its most turbulent phase of federal-provincial negotiations in decades. And those were our global reports. Next up in business. Autonomous software systems face rigorous legislative scrutiny from sovereign governments.
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2: Gone too soon you are, fair princess, from this land which loved you dearly. Your people sorrow at your passing. Our grief is beyond consolation. A radiant light you wear in a land where sun and rain have carried your charisma into our very hearts. The joy you brought us through your brilliance and care rendered us help beyond compare. Now repose in the rewards of good deeds. We invoke the blessings of the Supreme Enlightened One on you, adorned with virtues of the triple jeweled crown. Glenn Chatelier on behalf of Radio Thailand.
3: New economic and financial possibilities never come from a single voice. They begin with the power of collaboration, a power that uplifts people and builds resilience for the future. And that power is coming to Thailand. Join us for the 2026 International Monetary Fund World Bank Group annual meetings this October 12th to 18th.
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0: This is the business news taking you to the financial frontier. The Ministry of Industry is rolling out emergency debt relief and safety inspections after severe floods damaged more than 4,500 businesses across 55 provinces. Industry Minister Warawut Silapaacha directed the Crisis Management Center to build a centralized damage database to ensure accurate compensation assessments. Preliminary reports recorded 2.13 billion baht in losses, with over 4,100 small enterprises and 316 industrial factories reporting flooded facilities as of Monday. The ministry estimates that roughly 190 factories suffered severe machinery damage totaling between 1.7 billion and 1.8 billion baht. And to ease financial pressure, commercial lenders approve debt payment pauses covering principal and interest for up to 12 months for 311 affected borrowers. And that initial debt relief program covers 992 million baht in loans, with officials preparing additional assistance for nearly 1,000 distressed business operators. Meanwhile, the Department of Industrial Works deploys specialist engineers to inspect industrial boilers, power distribution grids, and manufacturing machinery once floodwaters recede. Inspectors are also monitoring industrial waste and runoff to prevent chemical spills and contamination across surrounding communities. Initially, ministry officials are negotiating with major automakers to secure repair discounts and cheaper replacement parts for vehicle owners affected by floods. Leaving Thailand, accountability for autonomous software systems is facing rigorous legislative scrutiny from sovereign governments. Artificial intelligence developer OpenAI has acknowledged that its internal oversight protocols were inadequate after an autonomous software agent breached Australian government websites. Appearing before a parliamentary inquiry into emerging technology in Sydney, OpenAI Chief Strategy Officer Jason Wan issued a formal apology. He acknowledged that the unauthorized data scanning incidents should not have occurred and conceded that the company's response was unacceptably delayed. Australian authorities were informed of the automated intrusion only weeks later via an email sent to an unmonitored inbox. Parliamentary Committee Chair Jerome Laxall pressed executives on why autonomous research agents were permitted to execute live external network crawls. Australian cybersecurity officials emphasized that automated scrapping without authorization violates federal security baselines. OpenAI confirmed it has implemented strict technical guardrails and isolated sandboxes to prevent research agents from interacting with public infrastructure. And representatives from rival AI laboratory Anthropic also testified, confirming that an internal audit found no unauthorized access to Australian government databases. Australian lawmakers are drafting new mandatory statutory governance codes to regulate autonomous software deployments across several digital networks. Now, mass transit infrastructure developments across Indonesia or Indochina signed a multi-billion dollar industrial contract with French rail builder Alstom to supply 200 driverless train sets for Hanoi. The Strategic Manufacturing Pact supports the rapid expansion of the capital city's integrated urban railway network. And under the agreed framework, Alstom will construct the initial 83 five-car automated train sets at its specialized manufacturing facility in France. Vingroup, led by billionaire chairman Pham Nhat Vuong, will assemble the remaining 117 train sets at

0: domestic facilities in northern Vietnam. Alstom Chief Executive Henry Popa-Lafac confirmed that the agreement concludes comprehensive technology transfers or maintenance training, and precision tooling support. Municipal planners in Hanoi aim to shift commuter traffic away from congested roadways and reduce severe urban carbon emissions. Hanoi's People's Committee Chairman Tran Sai Than emphasized that expanding mass rapid transit remains central to metropolitan master planning, and the new automated rail fleet is scheduled to begin phased commercial deployments across newly constructed transit corridors by next year. The initiative represents Vietnam's largest single investment to date in advanced urban passenger rail systems. In other matters, the commercial AI race is now triggering massive structural realignments across the North American energy sector. Technology giant Google has entered into a historic agreement to secure nearly 3,600 megawatts of clean electricity from Constellation Energy. The long-term procurement contract will direct more than $4 billion U.S. dollars in new capital towards expanding nuclear generating capacity across the United States. Constellation Energy Chief Executive Joe Dominguez stated that the utility will upgrade existing nuclear reactors across the Midwest and Mid-Atlantic grids to supply Google's data campuses. Nuclear generation will account for about one quarter of the dedicated power supply, providing continuous baseload energy for intensive computing clusters. The deal represents one of the largest corporate clean energy contracts ever negotiated by a commercial technology firm. Hyperscale cloud operators are also competing fiercely to secure dedicated power feeds as artificial intelligence workloads strain regional transmission grids. Meanwhile, Alphabet Chief Executive Sundar Pichai has reiterated the company's commitment to operating entirely on round-the-clock carbon-free energy. Energy analysts anticipate that other major cloud providers will pursue similar long-term nuclear agreements to guarantee future data center expansions. And lastly, this afternoon, corporate restructuring around automated workflows is driving significant consolidation across enterprise cloud software providers. German software multinational SAP has reached a definitive agreement to acquire Belgian workforce intelligence platform TechWolf for an undisclosed sum. TechWolf specializes in using automated algorithms to analyze internal corporate communications and construct continuous real-time maps of employee capabilities. SAP Chief Executive Christian Klein said integrating TechWolf's analytics into SuccessFactors will allow enterprise clients to identify critical talent gaps, and the acquisition addresses a growing corporate requirement to manage operational restructuring as machine learning tools reshape traditional workplace job descriptions. TechWolf co-founder Andre Deneuve will join SAP's cloud engineering leadership to oversee the platform integration. The Belgian firm's proprietary skills ontology currently tracks skill evolution across millions of corporate employees globally. Now, enterprise software providers are racing to embed automated skills tracking into their human resource management suites. SAP expects to close the transaction during the fourth quarter following customary regulatory and antitrust clearances in Brussels. Market analysts view the acquisition as a strategic move to defend SAP's enterprise market share against cloud rivals such as Workday and Oracle. And those were our business news stories this afternoon. And if you want to catch us online, search for Radio Thailand FM 88 next. We have more of Radio Thailand news coming up.
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3: Driving Thailand as a force

0: within the ASEAN community in 2026, the slogan, Amazing Thainess, Harmony Through Diversity, was chosen, putting at the forefront Thailand's desire to leverage the many ways of life and differences, both within its borders and throughout the region, to realize the true strength and potential of all of ASEAN. Within the slogan, Thailand will be enacting the STAR concept to actualize all that Amazing Thainess has to offer. The concept is an acronym standing for S, Stability, Security, and Safety. T, Technology and Creative Innovation for Prosperity and Sustainability. A, Arts and Cultural Capital. And R, Rights, Equality, and Inclusiveness. Under S, Thailand is to create a foundation for sustainable development and good quality of life, while also supporting political stability to foster democracy. From infrastructure to public health, the goal under stability, security, and safety is to provide a firm basis from which development, both national and regional, can extend. Similarly, the T of technology and creative innovation is about harnessing the power of technology to drive prosperity with mindfulness towards the environment and sustainability. From 5G to artificial intelligence, Thailand will seek to improve the economy of all of ASEAN by tapping into the potentials of cutting-edge innovations, going as far as empowering the region to achieve United Nations Sustainable Development Goals with technology. The Arts and Cultural Capital, named under A, is all about creating value from local wisdom and national identity. By accentuating the cultural riches inherent to Thailand, the country can create products and services based in its culture, updating handicrafts, local wisdom goods, and even conservational tourism to appeal to a wider global audience. The topic even encompasses offering experiences based in nature, which is part of the capital in which Thailand has been endowed. The R of the concept is about ensuring progress and development through ASEAN is based in equality, which means disregarding differences of gender, ethnicity, religion, and economic status. It is about protecting human rights, building opportunities for participation in community development, encouraging communication between all groups and strata, and enriching the four P's of public, private, people, and partnerships.
1: In the context of Thailand's southern border provinces, sustainable peace is defined by the presence of justice, equity, and shared prosperity. It is not a static condition, but a dynamic state where social harmony is sustained through strong institutions, inclusive economic growth, and deep cultural mutual respect. The guiding principle, understand, reach out, and develop, bestowed by His Majesty King Rama IX, continues to serve as a clear and enduring roadmap for the Thai government. This philosophy has evolved into a comprehensive national strategy in which security and development are no longer treated as separate agendas, but as interconnected pillars of long-term stability and social cohesion. By embracing the sufficiency economy philosophy, Thailand prioritizes human dignity, resilience, and cultural identity. This approach enables the transformation of challenges into opportunities, fostering trust and empowerment within local communities. Through regional cooperation frameworks, such as the Indonesia-Malaysia-Thailand Growth Triangle, the southern border provinces are being positioned at the strategic logistics and economic hub for ASEAN. At the same time, rural development initiatives ranging from water resource management to soil rehabilitation has strengthened food security and enhanced economic sustainability. These initiatives reflect a people-centered approach to a development, ensuring that modernization progresses alongside the preservation of traditional ways of life. This is Thailand's commitment to transform the vision of sustainable peace into a tangible and inclusive reality for all citizens, today and for generations to come.
2: Have you ever noticed how running has become much more than just a way to stay fit? Now let's take a walk through Bangkok's Lumpini Park, Benjakitti Park, or join a weekend running event. And you will quickly see that running today, it's not only about health. For many people, it has become a lifestyle, a social activity, and even a way to express personal identity. Over the past few years, Thailand has witnessed a remarkable boom in running culture. So what began as a simple form of exercise has evolved into a growing movement that attracts people of all ages, from students and young professionals to retirees. Running clubs have emerged across the country, creating communities where people can connect, make friends, and pursue healthier lifestyles together. But here's an interesting question. Why are people spending more money than ever on running gear? Today's runners are increasingly investing in premium sportwear, smart watches, performance shoes, and fitness gadgets. Many runners believe that better gear can improve comfort, performance, and injury prevention. At the same time, social media has played a major role in modern fitness culture, sharing running achievements, joining community challenges, and posting photos from race sets have become part of the experience. For many people, running is no longer a solitary activity, but a social event that brings together individuals with similar interests and goals. Thailand has also seen a surge in organized running events, from city marathons and charity runs to trail running competitions in scenic destinations. These events attract thousands of participants each year. They not only promote physical activity, but also boost local tourism and support local businesses. Another growing trend is the blending of sportswear with every fashion. Athlete clothing is increasingly worn outside the gym or running track, reflecting a global movement known as athleisure, comfortable, stylish, and functional. These outfits have become a popular choice for daily life. So health experts welcome this trend because it encourages people to stay active. Regular running can help improve cardiovascular health, strengthen muscles and bones, reduce stress, and enhance overall well-being. Even a short run several times a week can provide significant health benefits. And looking ahead, the future of running culture in Thailand appears bright. As more people prioritize their physical and mental health, so running is expected to remain one of the country's most popular forms of exercise. Advances in sport technology, growing fitness communities, and increased awareness of healthy living are likely to drive future growth in the years to come. So next time you see a group of runners passing by, they may be doing much more than exercising. They're a part of a growing movement that combines health, community, and lifestyle in a way that reflects the changing priority of modern society.
3: Have you ever noticed that people today are paying more attention to their health, not just physically, but mentally and emotionally as well? Around the world, wellness is no longer seen as luxury. It's becoming a way of life. The global wellness movement has expanded far beyond gyms and fitness classes. Today, it includes healthier eating, quality sleep, stress management, mindfulness, preventive healthcare, and even digital tools that help people track their daily well-being. Experts say this shift was accelerated by the COVID-19 pandemic. During that time, many people began to realize that good health is about more than treating illness. It's about preventing it and maintaining a balanced lifestyle every day. This growing awareness has also transformed the economy. Businesses are responding by offering healthier food options, wellness retreats, meditation apps, wearable fitness devices, and personalized health services. Wellness tourism has also become one of the fastest growing sectors in the travel industry as more travelers seek destinations that help them relax, recharge, and improve their overall well-being. Thailand is well positioned to benefit from this trend with its world-renowned hospitality, traditional Thai massage, herbal wisdom, spa industry, healthy cuisine, and beautiful natural landscapes. The country already offers many experiences that align with what today's wellness travelers are looking for. In recent years, Thailand has also placed greater emphasis on promoting wellness tourism, combining healthcare services with cultural experiences, nature, and holistic lifestyles. This creates new opportunities not only for hospitals and hotels, but also for local communities, small businesses, and entrepreneurs. But perhaps the biggest takeaway is that wellness is no longer just about living longer. It's about living better. Whether it's getting enough sleep, staying active, eating nutritious food, or simply taking few moments each day to slow down and recharge, wellness is becoming part of everyday life. As this global trend continues to grow, it may also reshape how we travel, work, and define a good quality of life.

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1: Thailand's Department of Disease Control established the ACFIT RRC Center as an ASEAN-aligned regional hub for emergency response and risk communication on emerging infectious disease sets. Launched with a temporary office in January 2026, it strengthens ASEAN health security, reinforces Thailand's leadership, and supports sustainable, coordinated management of future threats. Welcome back to the Stories of Thai Soft Power. Thailand's global influence is a strategic vision, officially built upon 14 key branches of culture. Today, we explore how travel and tourism acts as the primary mechanism for the government's policy. To propel these cultural assets into significant economic value and reinforce Thailand's global image. The government's core strategy is clear: to leverage high-potential cultural capital using creative ideas to create an added value for goods and services and boost local economy. Tourism is a frontline application of this policy. Thailand meticulously promotes its destinations, not just for leisure, but as symbols of its enduring civilization and modern capacities. This strategy focuses on building collaboration networks and business networks that benefit local entrepreneurs and citizens directly, ensuring income from soft power activities flows into local areas. Thailand utilizes its destinations as a powerful diplomatic tool to enhance the country's image on the global stage and attract high-value visitors. This involves showcasing both deep history and stunning natural beauty. Sites like the Ayutthaya and Sukhothai historical parks, both UNESCO World Heritage Sites, are central to this strategy. They communicate the depth of Thai history and stable governance, attracting cultural tourists who spend more and seek deeper engagement. The preservation and promotion of these sites align with the goal of creating high-value goods and services rooted in heritage. Furthermore, the country's natural wonders, such as the famous beaches of Phuket and the stunning seascapes of Krabi and the Andaman coast, are heavily marketed. This continuous visibility positions Thailand as a dynamic global leisure destination, ensuring a steady influx of international income. In the capital, Bangkok serves as a vital hub where ancient temples coexist with cutting-edge modernity, supporting the policy goal of creating a comprehensive business and cultural ecosystem. The travel sector is also a critical backdrop for another soft power branch, the film industry. Thailand actively encourages international film production by offering support and benefits, reinforcing the country's beautiful landscape and modern infrastructure as a world-class filming location. This directly contributes to enhancing the country's image internationally. The government support, including financial benefits and funding sources, is crucial to stimulating economic growth and ensuring that the revenue generated from tourism and creative services flows down to the grassroots level.

0: and that it is stories of Thai self-power, from ancient ruins to the world-renowned coast. Thailand's destinations are the strategic anchors of its self-power policy, successfully turning cultural capital into economic momentum and strengthening its influence on the world stage.
1: Welcome to Thailand in Tune, a journey through the sounds, stories, and memories that shape Thai music. In the last episode, we heard the elegance of Lukrung, the polished city sound of romance, orchestration, and modern Bangkok. But that sound did not appear from nowhere. It was part of a much larger musical meeting. Today, we listen to When Thai Music Met the West. This meeting was not a simple story of replacement. Thai music did not suddenly stop being Thai because new instruments, rhythms, or harmonies arrived. Instead, Thai musicians began translating new sounds into their own musical language. Western instruments expanded the sound palette. Brass, strings, and piano offered new colors. Dance band arrangements and jazz-influenced rhythms introduced a feeling of movement that matched the changing pace of modern urban life. But the important word here is not imitation, it is adaptation. Thai musicians took these foreign sounds and carried them through Thai words, Thai melodies, and Thai emotion. The result was not Western music in Thailand. It was Thai music finding new ways to enter the modern world. One of the clearest examples of this transformation was Sunthraphorn. Led by Ua Sunthorn Sanan, also known as Kru Ua, Sunthraphorn became one of the most influential forces in modern Thai popular music. Formed in 1939, the ensemble helped shape a Western-style Thai popular sound by blending Thai lyrics and feeling with orchestral arrangements, dance rhythms, and graceful vocal performance. This was music that could feel elegant, romantic, festive, and modern, but still unmistakably Thai. Ua Sunthorn Sanan was not only a band leader, he was a composer, musician, and cultural figure whose work helped define playing Thai Sakon, or international-style Thai music. Through songs associated with romance and public celebration, his music became woven into the everyday soundscape of Thailand. One vivid example is Nang Fa Jam Lang, which can be translated roughly as the angel in disguise. The song became associated with the Miss Thailand pageant stage in 1950s, showing how Sunthraphorn's elegant dance band sound could move naturally into modern public culture. That reach, however, was not limited to pageants. Sunthraphorn's music also became part of Thai festive seasons, with songs for celebrations such as New Year, Songkran, and Loy Krathong, helping many listeners hear tradition through a modern popular sound. Kru Ua's influence was later recognized internationally when UNESCO included Ua Sunthorn Sanan in its anniversary program honoring significant world personalities and historical events. That recognition reflects the scale of his contribution to Thai musical culture. Sunthraphorn's importance lies not only in the number of songs or performances it produced. Its deeper importance is in what it represented, a way for Thai music to be modern without losing itself. When cultures meet, people sometimes imagine that one must defeat the other, but music often works differently. A Thai lyric can sit inside a Western-style arrangement. A dance rhythm from a board can become part of the local celebration. A saxophone or violin can carry a feeling that Thai listeners recognize as their own. By the mid-20th century, these Western-influenced sounds helped prepare the ground for many forms of Thai popular music. They shaped the elegance of Lukrung, influenced stage performance, and expanded what Thai songs could sound like. Thai musicians were hearing the world more widely and answering it in their own voice. When Thai music met the West, it did not disappear into another tradition. It listened, adapted, and returned with a sound that was modern, graceful, and still deeply Thai. You've been listening to Thailand in Tune. I'm Molly Tepiwat, and until next time, สวัสดีค่ะ.
2: สวัสดี Thailand.

0: This is Sawaddee, Thailand. The BCG Policy Board met on October 31st of 2022 to review policy related to the national agenda of the Biocircular Green Economy, or BCG. The board, presided over by Prime Minister General Prayut Chan-o-cha, approved multiple initiatives to drive three strategic areas under the BCG Action Plan, which are as follows. Drugs and vaccines. With a government budget of 661.79 million baht, a proposal to establish the Center for Pharmacogenomics and Cancer Precision Medicine and the Center for Pharmacogenomics and Precision Medicine in Rare Diseases was approved. This project will benefit 4 million Thai people. To strengthen national health security, a proposal to establish Thailand's first active pharmaceutical ingredients, or API, manufacturing facility was approved. PTT Public Company Limited, Innobic Company Limited, the Government Pharmaceutical Organization, or GPO, and NSTDA will all contribute 1 billion baht to the facility's construction. Agriculture. A budget of 50 million baht has been approved to upgrade Kasetsart University's vaccine production infrastructure to support the production of autogenous vaccines to manage infectious diseases in farm animals. The vaccine will be used to manage swine infectious diseases in Ratburi sandbox. The board also directed all government agencies to disclose supply chain information and data to support big data analytics in agriculture, allowing farmers to earn more money through better planning and management. Infrastructure, innovation, and facilities. The board requested that the Ministry of Finance remove tax barriers in order to promote a joint investments project between Siam Cement Public Company Limited and Braskem, the world's leading biopolymer manufacturer, to build a 20 billion baht biopolyethylene or bio-PE production plant with an annual capacity of 200,000 tons. Meanwhile, Prime Minister General Prayut Chan-o-cha has directed that all government agencies work harder to advance the BCG agenda. Encourage BCG businesses to apply for the Thailand Trust Mark, or T-Mark, to support market expansion. Implement a BCG integrated budget system in 2024. And remove legal barriers such as allowing recycled plastic in packaging and banning styrofoam and single-use plastics in national parks. The Board of Investments, or BOI, has reported significant investment in BCG industries, with investment promotion applications totaling 80 billion baht in the first half of 2022, accounting for 35% of total investment value. Medical supplies, diagnostic test kits, farm products from a plant factory, and plant-based protein are examples of BCG businesses seeking investment promotion. Financial institutions are expected to provide 100 billion baht in loans to BCG businesses by 2027, including 60 billion baht by the Bank for Agriculture and Agricultural Cooperatives. Sawaddee, Thailand will return next time with exciting information about other places and events in our lovely kingdom you might want to check out or even talk to friends about. And don't forget to keep that travel spirits of yours going. Until then, Sawaddee Krap.
1: As disasters grow more frequent and severe, Thailand stands united, prepared, resilient, and moving forward with confidence. 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
3: The National Anti-Corruption Commission continues to promote the strong concept in combating corruption. S. Sufficient, T. Transparent, R. Realized, O. Onward, N. Knowledge, C. Generosity. A sufficiency and anti-corruption mindset means being self-sufficient, causing no harm to oneself or others, and refusing to tolerate corruption in any form. Strong together, zero tolerance.
0: And that's why we wrap up the Media News Hour for Wednesday, October 7th, 2026. Our next news hour is at 7 p.m. tonight, but you can catch Radio Thailand's early news for updates throughout the day. And also connect with us on social media by searching the name Radio Thailand FM 88. Enjoy the rest of your day. I'm Kachang with Dot Jit. Sawadee krap.
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3: The United States is pushing to finalize a bilateral trade agreement with Thailand, aiming for a formal signing during an Asian tour next month. Spokesperson for the Prime Minister's Office, Ekaphop Phienpisit, announced that U.S. President Donald Trump sent a direct letter signaling readiness to conclude pact negotiations. Prime Minister Anuttin Chaimurukun has instructed Deputy Prime Minister and Commerce Minister Supachi Suthampan to advance the final phase of trade talks. At the same meeting, the Cabinet approved the establishment of 8 special economic promotion zones across eastern provinces. The new zones span Pattaya, Chonburi, Chacheng Sau, Prachinburi, and Rayong. And these hubs target growth sectors, including healthcare, medical technology, food processing, clean energy, and logistics to accelerate infrastructure expansion and private investment. Ministers also approve a draft royal decree granting corporate tax breaks for companies participating in domestic exhibitions, trade fairs, and trade shows. Businesses can deduct 2 times actual rental and service expenses through the end of next year. Officials expect the tax incentives to energize the events industry, driving tourism revenue, regional employment, and business activity across every province.
2: On the international front,
3: Indian police have detained several opposition lawmakers in the capital, New Delhi, for trying to reach barricades during a protest march to demand the resignation of the election chief over a controversial revision of voter lists. The march presents a fresh political challenge to Prime Minister Narendra Modi midway into his third term, just months after similar protests forced the resignation of his education minister over exam paper leaks. Parties opposing Modi's government, along with members of the popular Cockroach, and that was the quote, youth movement, protested against Chief Election Commissioner Ganesh Kumar after the Indian Express newspaper reported divisions on the poll body last month. The reported differences over the lists and voter registration procedures stoked concern about the neutrality of the commission led by a Modi government appointee. Congress President Mallikarjun Kharge told reporters as the march began that, quote, the election commission is a puppet in the hands of the government, end quote. Lawmakers carried placards, waved the national flag, and shouted slogans against Kumar during the march, roughly 1 kilometer long from Parliament through central Delhi to the election commission headquarters. Some carried placards calling Kumar a traitor and accused the ruling BJP of snatching away the right to vote.
2: And lastly, in the business segment,
3: the Ministry of Industry is rolling out emergency debt relief and safety inspections after severe floods damaged more than 4,500 businesses across 55 provinces. Industry Minister Warawut Silapa Acha directed the Crisis Management Center to build a centralized damage database to ensure accurate compensation assessments. Preliminary reports recorded 2.13 billion baht in losses, with over 4,100 small enterprises and 316 industrial factories reporting flooded facilities as of Monday. The ministry estimates that roughly 190 factories suffered severe machinery damage totaling between 1.7 billion and 1.8 billion baht. And to ease financial pressure, commercial lenders approve debt payment pauses covering principal and interest for up to 12 months for 311 affected borrowers. And that initial debt relief program covers 992 million baht in loans, with officials preparing additional assistance for nearly 1,000 distressed business operators.
4: A single voice, when united, creates new economic and financial possibilities. Thailand is ready to host the 20 and 26th International Monetary Fund World Bank Group annual meetings this October 12th to 18th.
2: 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I'm Kachang with Sajit. Sawasdee krap.
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It's a lie, a fantasy we create about people and places as we'd like them to be. But you know what truth is? It's that little baby you're holding, and it's that man you fought with this morning, the same one you're going to make love with tonight.

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1: ASEAN is enhancing regional cooperation to fight fake news and misinformation through information sharing and media literacy programs, especially for the elderly. It also partners with digital platforms and financial institutions to tackle cybercrime, aiming to build a safer digital environment and minimize the social and economic impacts of misinformation.
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1: Culture and tradition. Sikwan and Rapang. When one speaks of fishermen, it is universally understood that their primary occupation is catching fish. Fishermen typically employ a variety of fishing tools, including andang, pukat, hook, longline, net, trap, and bubu, among others. In addition to these, fishermen rely on essential tools known as sikwan and rapang, alongside thread and tangsi. The sikwan and rapang are indispensable when making or repairing fishing nets, traps, or andang. Traditionally, these tools were crafted from bamboo, nibong, bangkala, or wood. Today, sikwan can also be purchased commercially made from plastic. Functionally, similar to a sewing needle, the sikwan measures approximately 15 to 20 cm in length and 1 to 5 cm in width, with thread wound around its center. The rapang, on the other hand, resembles a wooden ruler and serves as a measuring tool. Its size varies depending on the mesh size of the net or trap being repaired or created, ensuring precision in the construction and maintenance of fishing gear. These tools, simple yet indispensable, reflect the skill, patience, and ingenuity of traditional fishermen. Source from Warisan Kethani, published by Dewan Bahasa dan Pustaka Brunei, 2017.
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2: So what the crap, this is the news from Radio Thailand, FM 88. Thailand's health authorities are tracking a foreign plague fatality, confirming no domestic transmission and ruling out the need for special airport screening checkpoints. Public Health Minister Pattana Prampat instructed the Department of Disease Control to coordinate with the Ministry of Transport and track passenger arrivals. Officials confirmed that no infected travelers have entered Thailand. Thai medical teams are gathering additional details from abroad to evaluate whether incoming flights require specialized health protocols. Available reports indicate that authorities move quickly to contain the outbreak and restrict the movement of individuals exposed to the pathogen. And because responders isolated the incident at the source facility, Thai officials determined that emergency border restrictions remain unnecessary. Still, the Ministry of Public Health has placed national disease surveillance teams on alert to monitor international epidemiological updates. Border health units and transport agencies are maintaining regular surveillance procedures while standing ready to tighten screening measures if conditions shift. Officials emphasize that passenger safety protocols remain robust as authorities track global health developments without disrupting routine travel.
3: On the international front,
2: cross-border mass transit across the narrow Straits of Johor presents intricate technical and operational hurdles for engineers building the rapid transit system linked between Singapore and southern Malaysia as they manage demanding subsea and underground civil works. RTS Operations Chief Executive Maud Roslin outlined the rigorous safety certifications and electronic signaling systems required for the 4-kilometer rail corridor. The cross-border shuttle consists of two primary terminal stations located at Woodlands North in Singapore and Bukit Chaga in Johor Bahru. However, integrating co-located immigration clearance facilities, elevated marine viaduct sections, and automated rolling stock across two separate legal jurisdictions requires precise technical coordination. Project teams are currently carrying out comprehensive structural load tests along the central marine piers spanning the maritime border. Heavy daily vehicle congestion on the neighboring causeway regularly traps hundreds of thousands of daily commuters in multi-hour traffic delays. Singapore Transport Minister Chi Hung Tat emphasized that integrated system tests must demonstrate total reliability before commercial passenger services begin.
3: And lastly, in the business segments,
2: accountability for autonomous software systems is facing rigorous legislative scrutiny from sovereign governments. Artificial intelligence developer OpenAI has acknowledged that its internal oversight protocols were inadequate after an autonomous software agent breached Australian government websites. Appearing before a parliamentary inquiry into emerging technology in Sydney, OpenAI Chief Strategy Officer Jason Wan issued a formal apology. He acknowledged that the unauthorized data scanning incidents should not have occurred and conceded that the company's response was unacceptably delayed. Australian authorities were informed of the automated intrusion only weeks later via an email sent to an unmonitored inbox. Parliamentary Committee Chair Jerome Laxall pressed executives on why autonomous research agents were permitted to execute live external network crawls. Australian cybersecurity officials emphasized that automated scrapping without authorization violates federal security baselines.
4: Under Thailand is the national strategy. We are forging a path of stability, prosperity, and sustainability. A vision that inspires progress, strengthens communities, and leads Thailand toward a stable and sustainable future.
3: And this has been the news from Radio Thailand FM 88. I'm Kachang with Chachit. Sawadee krap.
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6: 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The musical journey into Thailand's timeless melody performed by the Public Relations Department band. I am Chanathip Tiuthong. The feeling I'm talking about is the heart of the Yam Rak or When in Love song. A song that follows a man's thoughts from morning until night, showing how completely love can occupy the mind. We will return to the story behind this beloved song after a few more tracks. 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

And now, welcome back to Music in Time on Radio Thailand. ยามรัก features music by เอื้อสุนทรสนาน and lyrics by สุรพรโทนาวนิก who wrote under the pen name วังสัน The story behind these lyrics is quite unusual. สุรพร originally intended the song for a singer, ธนงศักดิ์ภักดีเทวา but while traveling, he ran out of money.And decided to sell the lyrics to Ua Sumthorn Sanan to help cover his expenses. Ua then created the melody and chose Mom Rachavong Thanat Sii Sawadivat to record it. The first recording was released in 1960 and became one of Thanat Sii's signature songs. And now, let's listen to Yam Rak.

0: Welcome back to Music in Time. The song you just listened to is Yam Rock, performed by the Public Relations Department Band. The song used the passage of time to describe the intensity of love. From morning to noon, afternoon to evening, and finally into the night, there is not a moment when the man stops thinking about the woman he loves. Even being apart for just one day leaves him restless and deeply longing to see her again. The feeling reflects an old-time romantic expression. When you cannot see the person you love, even seeing the roof of her house can bring comfort. Through this simple idea, Yam Rock turns everyday time into a portrait of longing, showing how love can fill every moment of the day. Some songs tell us what love is. Yam Rock shows us what love feels like. And that brings us to the end of today's Music in Time. Until we meet again, keep listening to the music and the stories behind it. I am Chanathip Thiuthong. Sawasdee krap.
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4: The Royal Thai Government recognizes the importance of raising Thailand's corruption index score to enhance national competitiveness and encourage foreign investors. 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
3: South Koreans recently celebrated their National Day in Bangkok, shifting diplomatic history from the Korean War to new economic cooperation. A grand reception at the Shangri-La Hotel opened the evening with a display of premium Korean products highlighting cultural and commercial exports. The gathering also underscored growing bilateral trade, key defense partnerships, and new collaboration under the inaugural Korea-Thailand Strategic Dialogue. In his keynote address, South Korean Ambassador Yong Min Park praised the strong friendship between the two nations and urged deeper cooperation across new sectors. He commended record-breaking bilateral trade and highlighted strong people-to-people connections driven by millions of travelers and hundreds of weekly direct flights. Concluding his address, Ambassador Park announced his retirement after a diplomatic career spanning more than three decades, thanking Thailand for its hospitality throughout his tenure. Thai Prime Minister and Interior Minister Anutin Chanwirakul reaffirmed Thailand's commitment to advancing the bilateral strategic partnership. He also welcomed expanded investments, noted the widespread popularity of Korean entertainment among Thais, and expressed optimism that ongoing economic talks will spur shared growth. The evening concluded with a joint toast celebrating the lasting friendship and mutual prosperity of both countries.
2: On the international front,
3: cybersecurity vulnerabilities across the national banking networks have escalated into a critical national concern. South Korean President Lee Jae-myung has issued an urgent warning after sophisticated cyber attacks against commercial financial institutions showed clear evidence of automated machine learning tools. Addressing a cabinet session in Seoul, President Lee instructed law enforcement agencies and financial regulators to deploy all available counter-intrusion resources. The cyber breaches compromise sensitive personal records and transaction data across multiple major retail banking institutions. National Police Agency Commission Zhou Jiho confirmed that specialized cyber defense units launched a forensic probe into the source code. Investigators are tracing automated intrusion scripts designed to evade parameter monitoring tools and harvest encrypted financial databases. Cybersecurity specialists warn that automated algorithmic tools enable threat actors to exploit software vulnerabilities and evade traditional firewalls with unprecedented speed. Financial Services Commission Chairman Kim Byung-hwan announced mandatory security audits across all registered domestic banking networks.
2: And lastly, in the business segments,
3: mass transit infrastructure developments across Indonesia or Indochina is accelerating through major public-private rolling stock partnerships. Vietnamese conglomerate Vingroup has signed a multi-billion-dollar industrial contract with French rail builder Alstom to supply 200 driverless train sets for Hanoi. The strategic manufacturing pact supports the rapid expansion of the capital city's integrated urban railway network. And under the agreed framework, Alstom will construct the initial 83 five-car automated train sets at a specialized manufacturing facility in France. Vingroup, led by billionaire chairman Pham Nhat Vuong, will assemble the remaining 117 train sets at domestic facilities in northern Vietnam. Alstom chief executive Henry Popa-Lafac confirmed that the agreement concludes comprehensive technology transfers maintenance training, and precision tooling support.
4: Thailand moves forward with the Sustainable Development Goals, which are urgent call for action by all countries, from access to life's basic needs and a healthy environment to stronger physical and mental well-being. Every person is empowered to reach their full potential. Together, we protect today's resources and create a better future for generations to come.
2: And this has been the news from Radio Thailand FM 88. I'm Kachang with Chachit. Sawadee krap.
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6: 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I'm your host Pakkavi Surarithikun and I'm happy to have you with us again. Here on Talk to Thai, we explore the Thai language one word at a time, but we're not just here to memorize vocabulary. Every word has a story. Through language, we'll discover Thai history, culture, traditions, and the little details that make Thailand unique. So whether you're planning your first trip to Thailand, already living here, or simply curious about the Thai language, this is the show for you. 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And if you ever miss an episode, don't worry, you can always listen again on our social media channels. Just search for Radio Thailand World Service. In previous episodes, we've learned a word about roads and divisions such as Kait and Thanon. In this episode, we will learn vocabulary for an element that makes Thailand unique, that is canal. If you are in Thailand, particularly in Bangkok, you will see numerous canals crisscrossing the city. Some flow beneath roads, while others run alongside them. The Thai word for canal is klong. Klong. Say after us, klong. Klong spells with kho khwai, lo ling, sala a, and ngongu at the final consonant. You may notice that the word has two initial consonants, kho khwai and lo ling. In English phonology, this initial sound combination is known as a consonant blend or consonant cluster. In Thai, a word with two initial consonants where the latter is ro rua, lo ling, or wo wen is called kham kuap glam. When ro rua, lo ling, or wo wen forms a two cluster with an initial consonant like kho khwai, both consonants are articulated together in a single syllable without any vowel sounds between them. For non-native speakers, you may find it difficult to pronounce. So before we forget it, let's say it again, klong. One more time, klong. Great! If you've been in Thailand, you might have heard the phrase, Mae Nam Lam Klong. In previous episodes, we learned the word Mae, which Thai is used as a prefix for calling something primary, such as Mae Nam, which literally means a river or the mother of water, the giver of life. Why Lam describes the long flowing stretch of rivers and canals, so repeat after us, Mae Nam Lam Klong. Now you know how to pronounce Klong, but how would you find it on the map? If you pass a canal in Thailand, you may notice that the Thai word Klong is spelled in English as K-H-L-O-N-G. Here, K-H represents the sound of kho khwai, which is pronounced with an aspirated k sound, similar to kho in Thai. When navigating Thailand, using local words like klong is much more effective than using the English word canal. Since many local drivers may not speak English, using the English word canal can sometimes be confusing. So saying klong directly will make it instantly clear where you want to go. Many famous neighborhoods in Bangkok have klong in their names, like Klong Tei, Klong San, and Klong San Sap. So remembering the word klong can help you get to many destinations. And that's a wrap of today's lesson. After the break, we'll go deeper into Bangkok's past, when canals serve as the city's main transportation network, earning it the nickname the Venice of the East. Stick around!
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0: Culture Corner.
1: In the previous chapter, we learned the word clong and the consonant cluster. In Culture Corner, we will learn the history of canals in Thailand. For centuries, Thai people have shared a deep bond with rivers and canals. In the past, Bangkok has so many canals that foreign visitors call it the Venice of the East. This came from canal digging during the Ayutthaya period, when canals served two major purposes, transportation and capital defense. When the capital shifts from Ayutthaya to Thonburi and then Ratanakosin, canal digging expanded dramatically. One of the most prominent was Klong San Saep, a cavity to connect the Chao Phraya River to the Bang Pakong River in Cha Cheung Sao province. Although many canals are no longer used for transportation, some of them, such as Klong San Saep, still serves as vital public transit routes, offering express boat service for daily commuters. Beyond Klong San Saep, some other canals are worth knowing, because without them, Bangkok may not be as it is today. In the episode Bang, we learn the story of Bangkok, where Bang refers to the village situated around a canal. Originally, Bangkok referred only to the area on the west side of the Chao Phraya River, named after the olive trees or makgok that grew abundantly there. This area is home to two major canals, Klong Bangkok Yai and Klong Bangkok Noi. These waterways gave their names to two districts or khets in modern-day Bangkok, Khet Bangkok Yai and Khet Bangkok Noi. Historically, they were part of the Chao Phraya River in the Ayutthaya period before King Chai Ratcha Thirat ordered the creation of a shortcut canal or Klong Lat Bangkok to shorten ship travel and make trade less time-consuming. Because the shortcut canal was straight, the river currents naturally divert into it. Over decades, this flow eroded the banks, widening and deepening the canal until it became the main channel of the river. Meanwhile, the original channels gradually silted up and narrowed, becoming Klong Bangkok Yai and Klong Bangkok Noi as they are today. That's amazing, right? Aside from their history, here's a fun twist on these canals and districts. In Thai, Bangkok Yai literally means the Greater Bangkok, while Bangkok Noi literally means Bangkok the Lesser. However, Klong Bangkok Noi is much longer and wider than Klong Bangkok Yai. So are the districts. Khet Bangkok Yai is smaller than Khet Bangkok Noi. In real life, Khet Bangkok Noi is located north of Khet Bangkok Yai. It covers the area from Thanon Baromaraja Chonani to the banks of Klong Mon, while Khet Bangkok Yai extends from Klong Mon to the banks of Klong Bangkok Yai. To see Klong Bangkok Yai, you can get off the MRT Blue Line at Isarapaf Station, where it meets the Chao Phraya River to the south of Wat Arun Rajawararam, between Pharachawang Deum or Thonburi Palace and Wat Kalayanamit Vora Mahavihan. For Klong Bangkok Noi, the closest station is MRT Bang Khun Non. You can see the canal ending at Sirirat Hospital, south of Somdet Phra Pin Klao Bridge. On the northern bank, you find the National Museum of Royal Baths, where the Royal Baths or Rue Pratinang are housed for grand occasions, such as the upcoming Royal Bath procession honoring Her Majesty the Queen's 68th birthday anniversary on Friday, November the 6th. To see the rehearsal, the minor ones will be on October 8th and 15th, while the major ones will be on Wednesdays, October the 21st and 28th to 30 p.m. onwards. You can observe the rehearsals along the river from Krung Thonburi Bridge to Wat Arun Rajawararam. On November the 6th, you can watch the procession from Rama the 8th Bridge to Wat Arun Rajawararam. 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
1: And that's the wrap of Culture Corner. 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Your suggestion might even become a future episode. Until next time, take care and keep practicing your Thai. I'm your host, Pakavi Surarithikun. See you in another episode. เจอกันตอนหน้า. สวัสดีครับ.
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2: Sawasdee krap, this is the news from Radio Thailand, FM 88. Thailand's health authorities are tracking a foreign plague fatality, confirming no domestic transmission and ruling out the need for special airport screening checkpoints. Public Health Minister Patthana Prampat instructed the Department of Disease Control to coordinate with the Ministry of Transport and track passenger arrivals. Officials confirmed that no infected travelers have entered Thailand. Thai medical teams are gathering additional details from abroad to evaluate whether incoming flights require specialized health protocols. Available reports indicate that authorities move quickly to contain the outbreak and restrict the movement of individuals exposed to the pathogen. And because responders isolated the incident at the source facility, Thai officials determined that emergency border restrictions remain unnecessary. Still, the Ministry of Public Health has placed national disease surveillance teams on alert to monitor international epidemiological updates. Border health units and transport agencies are maintaining regular surveillance procedures while standing ready to tighten screening measures if conditions shift. Officials emphasize that passenger safety protocols remain robust as authorities track global health developments without disrupting routine travel.
3: On the international front,
2: Indian police have detained several opposition lawmakers in the capital, New Delhi, for trying to reach barricades during a protest march to demand the resignation of the election chief over a controversial revision of voter lists. The march presents a fresh political challenge to Prime Minister Narendra Modi midway into his third term, just months after similar protests forced the resignation of his education minister over exam paper leaks. Parties opposing Modi's government, along with members of the popular Cockroach, and that was the quote, youth movement, protested against Chief Election Commissioner Ganesh Kumar after the Indian Express newspaper reported divisions on the poll body last month. The reported differences over the lists and voter registration procedures stoked concern about the neutrality of the commission led by a Modi government appointee. Congress President Mallikarjun Kharge told reporters as the march began that, quote, the election commission is a puppet in the hands of the government, end quote. Lawmakers carried placards, waved the national flag, and shouted slogans against Kumar during the march, roughly 1 kilometer long from Parliament through central Delhi to the election commission headquarters. Some carried placards calling Kumar a traitor and accused the ruling BJP of snatching away the right to vote.
3: And lastly, in the business segments,
2: the Ministry of Industry is rolling out emergency debt relief and safety inspections after severe floods damaged more than 4,500 businesses across 55 provinces. Industry Minister Warawut Silapa Acha directed the Crisis Management Center to build a centralized damage database to ensure accurate compensation assessments. Preliminary reports recorded 2.13 billion baht in losses, with over 4,100 small enterprises and 316 industrial factories reporting flooded facilities as of Monday. The ministry estimates that roughly 190 factories suffered severe machinery damage totaling between 1.7 billion and 1.8 billion baht. And to ease financial pressure, commercial lenders approve debt payment pauses covering principal and interest for up to 12 months for 311 affected borrowers. And that initial debt relief program covers 992 million baht in loans, with officials preparing additional assistance for nearly 1,000 distressed business operators.
4: A single voice, when united, creates new economic and financial possibilities. Thailand is ready to host the 20 and 26th International Monetary Fund World Bank Group annual meetings this October 12th to 18th.
3: And this has been the news from Radio Thailand FM 88. I'm Kajang with Jajit. Sawasdee krap.
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5: Sawasdee, Thailand. 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But before we get into it, let's sit back and enjoy some music.

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This week, we are heading up north to Lampang, a province that has been quietly doing something remarkable for decades. The Thai Elephant Conservation Center, or Sun Anurak Chang Thai, or the TECC, sits in the forests outside Lampang City. It is the oldest elephant hospital in Thailand, established under royal patronage and one of the longest-running conservation projects with ties to the Thai royal family. The work here is serious, and the TECC runs mahout training programs, where mahouts are the handlers whose knowledge of elephants spans generations, and that knowledge is itself a disappearing art. The center also conducts elephant health research and hosts veterinary teams from around the world. A conservation center born from royal vision, doing its best work in the rain, which is definitely worth a visit. All right, we'll be right back with more from Lampang Province after the break.

0: 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Sounds good. 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

Welcome back, and we're still in Lampang. And now we are going to a temple. And not just any temple. Wat Prathat Lampang Luang is widely considered one of the finest surviving examples of Lan Na architecture in Thailand. It sits about 18 kilometers south of Lampang City. And the first thing you notice, is that it looks more like a small fortified city than a place of worship. It is surrounded by ancient walls and a moat with a tall golden deity at the center. The main Wihan dates to the 15th century. The carved wooden panels, the gilded columns, the layered roof lines, which is the craftsmanship that is extraordinary. And the temple itself has been in continuous use for 600 years now. But here is the secret. Inside one of the smaller buildings within the compound, there is a hole in the wall, which is just a small opening. And when sunlight passes through it, it projects an image onto a white cloth stretched across the room. And the image is the golden jeri outside, which is upside down. You can say it's something like a camera obscura, 600 years old, and still working perfectly. A medieval physics experiment hiding inside a sacred building in a town most people drive straight through on the way to Chiang Mai.

And did you know that Lampang has two iconic symbols? One carries you through the city streets, and the other sits on kitchen shelves all across Thailand. The first one is Rotma, or Lampang's horse-drawn carriages. Lampang is one of the very last places in Thailand where horse carriages still operate as everyday transport. They have been part of the city for over a century, introduced during the teak logging era, when horses were the standard working animal of the north. Today, decorated carriages are available for hire in the city center, trotting past wooden shop houses along the Wang River, through streets that still carry the feel of the older era. It is gentle, unhurried, and genuinely charming. So a trip to Lampang wouldn't be complete without getting a chance to ride in one of the horse carriages. Alright, for the second icon is the ceramic rooster, which is the blue and white painted figure that has become one of the most recognized souvenirs in Thailand. It was born in Lampang, and the kilns around the city have been producing these roosters for over 50 years now, using a distinctive cobalt blue glaze on white ceramic. They come in every size, from tiny ornaments to large decorative pieces, and you can find them in markets, airports, and gift shops all across the country. And wherever you are in Thailand, if you ever picked up one of these roosters and wondered where they came from, now you know that it came from Lampang province. That's two different traditions, one city, both worth discovering in person whenever you're over to Lampang. Alright, and that is all for this episode of So What D Thailand. Please stay curious and keep exploring. I'm Nancy Nawarat Wong Arya. Swadika.

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3: South Koreans recently celebrated their National Day in Bangkok, shifting diplomatic history from the Korean War to new economic cooperation. A grand reception at the Shangri-La Hotel opened the evening with a display of premium Korean products highlighting cultural and commercial exports. The gathering also underscored growing bilateral trade, key defense partnerships, and new collaboration under the inaugural Korea-Thailand Strategic Dialogue. In his keynote address, South Korean Ambassador Yong Min Park praised the strong friendship between the two nations and urged deeper cooperation across new sectors. He commended record-breaking bilateral trade and highlighted strong people-to-people connections driven by millions of travelers and hundreds of weekly direct flights. Concluding his address, Ambassador Park announced his retirement after a diplomatic career spanning more than three decades, thanking Thailand for its hospitality throughout his tenure. Thai Prime Minister and Interior Minister Anutin Chanwirakul reaffirmed Thailand's commitment to advancing the bilateral strategic partnership. He also welcomed expanded investments, noted the widespread popularity of Korean entertainment among Thais, and expressed optimism that ongoing economic talks will spur shared growth. The evening concluded with a joint toast celebrating the lasting friendship and mutual prosperity of both countries.
2: On the international front,
3: cross-border mass transit across the narrow Straits of Johor presents intricate technical and operational hurdles for engineers building the rapid transit system linked between Singapore and southern Malaysia as they manage demanding subsea and underground civil works. RTS Operations Chief Executive Maud Roslin outlined the rigorous safety certifications and electronic signaling systems required for the 4-kilometer rail corridor. The cross-border shuttle consists of two primary terminal stations located at Woodlands North in Singapore and Bukit Chaga in Johor Bahru. However, integrating co-located immigration clearance facilities, elevated marine viaduct sections, and automated rolling stock across two separate legal jurisdictions requires precise technical coordination. Project teams are currently carrying out comprehensive structural load tests along the central marine piers spanning the maritime border. Heavy daily vehicle congestion on the neighboring causeway regularly traps hundreds of thousands of daily commuters in multi-hour traffic delays. Singapore Transport Minister Chee Hong Tat emphasized that integrated system tests must demonstrate total reliability before commercial passenger services begin.
2: And lastly, in the business segments,
3: accountability for autonomous software systems is facing rigorous legislative scrutiny from sovereign governments. Artificial intelligence developer OpenAI has acknowledged that its internal oversight protocols were inadequate after an autonomous software agent breached Australian government websites. Appearing before a parliamentary inquiry into emerging technology in Sydney, OpenAI Chief Strategy Officer Jason Wan issued a formal apology. He acknowledged that the unauthorized data scanning incidents should not have occurred and conceded that the company's response was unacceptably delayed. Australian authorities were informed of the automated intrusion only weeks later via an email sent to an unmonitored inbox. Parliamentary Committee Chair Jerome Laxall pressed executives on why autonomous research agents were permitted to execute live external network crawls. Australian cybersecurity officials emphasized that automated scrapping without authorization violates federal security baselines.
4: The Royal Thai Government recognizes the importance of raising Thailand's corruption index score to enhance national competitiveness and encourage foreign investors. Thai officials serve as role models for a corruption-free society. Zero tolerance.
2: And this has been the news from Radio Thailand FM 88. I'm Kachang with Chachit. Sawadee krap.
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2: สวัสดีค่ะ
3: สวัสดีครับ
2: Today is Wednesday, October 7th, 2026, and this is Radio Thailand's Evening News. I'm Chawarat Yongjiranon.
3: And I'm Kachang with Jajit.
2: Making the national headlines this evening. Phang authorities enhanced road safety measures in the Khao Lak resort area following a fatal collision involving two German tourists. Meanwhile, southern border security in Thailand turns to faith-led partnerships to strengthen community peace building.
3: Looking at the global scene, Indian police detained several opposition lawmakers for trying to breach barricades during a protest to demand the resignation of the election chief.
2: On the business agenda, Thailand's economic growth remains on track for expansion this year, despite seasonal floods causing up to 30 billion baht in physical damage.
3: And we will now take a look at those top headlines and many more in detail.
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2: Welcome to the evening show. Just a reminder, you can connect with us on social media by searching Radio Thailand FM 88. And now you're listening to the national news headlines from Bangkok and around Thailand. Phang authorities are enhancing road safety measures in the Khao Lak resort area following a fatal collision involving two German tourists at a designated pedestrian crossing in the Kuo Pa district on October 2nd. Phang Governor Phayrat Petyuan expressed condolences to the victims' families and outlined measures to improve pedestrian safety. Following a multi-agency meeting on Monday, provincial authorities introduced a 4-point plan intended to reduce the risk of similar accidents. The action plan establishes strict traffic law enforcement and creates a joint working committee to drive the Khao Lak Safe Town campaign. Engineering teams have begun inspecting high-risk road sections, and officials will upgrade zebra crossings and install enhanced traffic signals near busy commercial hubs. Authorities are also improving multilingual safety advisories to visiting travelers so that they can easily access pedestrian rules. Provincial leaders confirmed that agencies will maintain close coordination with private tourism operators and local businesses. The joint push aims to rebuild visitor confidence and ensure long-term roadway safety across southern resort districts.
3: The United States is pushing to finalize a bilateral trade agreement with Thailand, aiming for a formal signing during an Asian tour next month. Spokesperson for the Prime Minister's Office, Ekaphop Phienpisit, announced that U.S. President Donald Trump sent a direct letter signaling readiness to conclude pact negotiations. Prime Minister Anutin Chaimurukun has instructed Deputy Prime Minister and Commerce Minister Supachi Suthampan to advance the final phase of trade talks. At the same meeting, the Cabinet approved the establishment of 8 special economic promotion zones across eastern provinces. The new zones span Pattaya, Chonburi, Chacheungsao, Prachinburi, and Rayong. And these hubs target growth sectors including healthcare, medical technology, food processing, clean energy, and logistics to accelerate infrastructure expansion and private investments. Ministers also approve a draft royal decree granting corporate tax breaks for companies participating in domestic exhibitions, trade fairs, and trade shows. Businesses can deduct 2x actual rental and service expenses through the end of next year. Officials expect the tax incentives to energize the events industry, driving tourism revenue, regional employment, and business activity across every province.
2: Southern border security in Thailand is turning to faith-led partnerships to strengthen community peace building. Fourth Army Region Commander Lieutenant General Chakrit Ucharatana traveled to Narathiwat Province on October 6. The general is also director of the Internal Security Operations Command Region 4. The official introductory visit convened at the Provincial Islamic Committee office in Mueang Narathiwat District. President of the Narathiwat Provincial Islamic Committee, Safei Jelo, welcomed the military leadership upon his assumption of command. Both leaders shared a warm rapport after or from past working relationships. Safei offered formal congratulations, led a prayer for blessings, and pledged full cooperation to build lasting peace for local communities. Lieutenant General Chakrit stressed that southern security operations require active cooperation from all sectors. He described religious leaders as essential partners who maintain close ties with the predominantly Muslim population. The commander affirmed that religion is the central compass for local community life, emphasized that the military wants to receive advice from Islamic leaders to align security plans. ISOC Region 4 Forward Command will follow royal principles of understanding, reaching out, and developing to build sustainable regional peace.
3: Thailand's health authorities are tracking a foreign plague fatality, confirming no domestic transmission and ruling out the need for special airport screening checkpoints. Public Health Minister Patthana Prampat instructed the Department of Disease Control to coordinate with the Ministry of Transport and track passenger arrivals. Officials confirmed that no infected travelers have entered Thailand. Thai medical teams are gathering additional details from abroad to evaluate whether incoming flights require specialized health protocols. Available reports indicate that authorities move quickly to contain the outbreak and restrict the movement of individuals exposed to the pathogen. And because responders isolated the incident at the source facility, Thai officials determined that emergency border restrictions remain unnecessary. Still, the Ministry of Public Health has placed national disease surveillance teams on alert to monitor international epidemiological updates. Border health units and transport agencies are maintaining regular surveillance procedures while standing ready to tighten screening measures if conditions shift. Officials emphasize that passenger safety protocols remain robust as authorities track global health developments without disrupting routine travel.
2: Southern border youths are moving into coastal host homes across the Andaman region under the 47th San Chai Thai Su Chai Thai program. Participants are living alongside local families in Phanga, Phuket, and Gerbi to experience community life. Organizers selected 20 host households in each province for the fourth coastal edition of the youth initiative. San Chai Thai Su Chai Thai Foundation President General Suryut Chulanon led the opening ceremony in Phanga on Monday. Fourth Army Area Commander Major General Chakrit Ucharatana joined the ceremony on behalf of the Army Chief. Phanga Governor Pairat Petyuan also welcomed the visiting youths alongside Foundation officials. During their homestay, students navigate unfamiliar social environments while forging close ties with host parents and village neighbors. Organizers are urging participants to carry newly acquired perspectives and practical insights back to their southern hometowns. Addressing the gathering, Suryut highlighted Thailand's diverse ethnic, linguistic, and religious traditions, emphasizing fairness and mutual respect. He noted that direct daily interactions break down barriers and build enduring relationships across cultural divides. Officials hope the exchange will strengthen regional ties by connecting southern border youths with communities across the Andaman seaboard.
3: South Koreans recently celebrated their National Day in Bangkok, shifting diplomatic history from the Korean War to new economic cooperation. A grand reception at the Shangri-La Hotel opened the evening with a display of premium Korean products highlighting cultural and commercial exports. The gathering also underscored growing bilateral trade, key defense partnerships, and new collaboration under the inaugural Korea-Thailand Strategic Dialogue. In his keynote address, South Korean Ambassador Young Min Park praised the strong friendship between the two nations and urged deeper cooperation across new sectors. He commended record-breaking bilateral trade and highlighted strong people-to-people connections driven by millions of travelers and hundreds of weekly direct flights. Concluding his address, Ambassador Park announced his retirement after a diplomatic career spanning more than three decades, thanking Thailand for its hospitality throughout his tenure. Thai Prime Minister and Interior Minister Anutin Chanwirakul reaffirmed Thailand's commitment to advancing the bilateral strategic partnership. He also welcomed expanded investments, noted the widespread popularity of Korean entertainment among Thais, and expressed optimism that ongoing economic talks will spur shared growth. The evening concluded with a joint toast celebrating the lasting friendship and mutual prosperity of both countries.
2: Those were our national stories. Up next in global news, North Korea rejects blame from South Korea for a border landmine blast and threatens, quote, immediate and powerful counteraction.
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6: In eternal remembrance, Her Royal Highness Princess Pattara Kittiyapa Narayantira Thepayawadi Gromaluang Rajasarini Saripat Mahawachara Rajatida. Deeply grateful for Her Royal Highness's infinite royal grace and benevolence. 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
2: 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This is the Global News, catching you up on the world today. Strategic nuclear transparency between the world's two largest military powers is seeing a rare diplomatic opening as officials in Washington

0: Working channels to build baseline safeguards against strategic miscalculation. Working delegations are currently drafting strict parameters covering access limits, technical debriefs, and radiation monitoring equipment. The planned visits would mark the most substantial technical engagement between both defense establishments in over a decade. Expanding nuclear arsenals and rapid advances in hypersonic delivery systems have heightened military tensions across the Indo-Pacific. Security analysts view reciprocal inspections as an essential mechanism to prevent catastrophic misunderstandings between the two nuclear-armed rivals. Both governments plan to convene additional bilateral sessions in the coming months to finalize operational guidelines for the proposed inspection rounds.
1: Indian police have detained several opposition lawmakers in the capital, New Delhi, for trying to breach barricades during a protest march to demand the resignation of the election chief over a controversial revision of voter lists. The march presents a fresh political challenge to Prime Minister Narendra Modi midway into his third term, just months after similar protests forced the resignation of his education minister over exam paper leaks. Parties opposing Modi's government, along with members of the popular Cockroach, and that was the quote, youth movement, protested against Chief Election Commissioner Ganesh Kumar after the Indian Express newspaper reported divisions on the poll body last month. The reported differences over the lists and voter registration procedures stoked concern about the neutrality of the commission led by a Modi government appointee. Congress President Mallikarjun Kharge told reporters as the march began that, quote, the election commission is a puppet in the hands of the government, end quote. Lawmakers carried placards, waved the national flag, and shouted slogans against Kumar during the march, roughly 1 kilometer long from Parliament through central Delhi to the election commission headquarters. Some carried placards calling Kumar a traitor and accused the ruling BJP of snatching away the right to vote.
0: North Korea's foreign ministry has rejected blame from South Korea for a border landmine blast and threatened its neighbor with, quote, immediate and powerful counteraction for any violation of territory. The comments came a day after the South said a joint inquiry with the United Nations Command and scientific analysis showed two of its soldiers were seriously wounded by an anti-personnel mine planted by North Korea in the demilitarized zone. In a statement on state news agency KCNA, the ministry dismissed the South's investigation of the September 21st blast as a, quote, premeditated farce aimed at linking it to North Korea and justifying diplomatic and military measures against Pyongyang. It called the findings, quote, grave provocation and violence of North Korea's sovereignty, vowing that Pyongyang would exercise its sovereign rights in a, quote, more resolute and bold manner to ensure border security. The ministry said it would not pay heed to South Korea's mine removal operations, warning that responsibility would rest entirely with Seoul if a similar incident occurred again in the South. Seoul has said North Korea deployed up to 7,000 workers this year to install mines and fences in its work since 2024 to reinforce border fortifications. South Korea's military also demanded that Pyongyang apologize and remove mines.
1: Cross-border mass transit across the narrow Straits of Johor presents intricate technical and operational hurdles for engineers building the rapid transit system linked between Singapore and southern Malaysia as they manage demanding subsea and underground civil works. RTS Operations Chief Executive Maud Roslin outlined the rigorous safety certifications and electronic signaling systems required for the 4-kilometer rail corridor. The cross-border shuttle consists of two primary terminal stations located at Woodlands North in Singapore and Bukit Chaga in Johor Bahru. However, integrating co-located immigration clearance facilities, elevated marine viaduct sections, and automated rolling stock across two separate legal jurisdictions requires precise technical coordination. Project teams are currently carrying out comprehensive structural load tests along the central marine

0: piers spanning the maritime border. Heavy daily vehicle congestion on the neighboring causeway regularly traps hundreds of thousands of daily commuters in multi-hour traffic delays. Singapore Transport Minister Chee Hong Tat emphasized that integrated system tests must demonstrate total reliability before commercial passenger services begin. And once fully commissioned, the shuttle is designed to carry up to 10,000 passengers per hour in each direction. Both governments anticipate the link will significantly transform cross-border economic integration and daily workforce mobility.
1: International aviation security investigations are widening across multiple jurisdictions following the recent emergency in-flight incident aboard a commercial Fly Dubai airliner. Detectives investigating the violent cockpit stabbing have traced the co-pilot's past flight schooling to New Zealand. New Zealand Police Assistant Commissioner Michael Johnson confirmed that the suspect spent 6 months in the country on an approved student visa. During that period, the co-pilot completed commercial aviation flight training modules operated by a British-based flight training organization. Aviation investigators are reviewing his training performance logs, psychological evaluations, and background certifications to establish the behavioral patterns preceding the airborne attack. New Zealand intelligence officials are assisting foreign agencies by compiling a complete record of his residential and travel movements. The mid-air crisis unfolded when the first officer attacked the aircraft captain. The assailant attempted to force the passenger jet into a steep descent before being subdued by flight crew. Emirates and Fly Dubai chairman Ahmed bin Zayed Al Maktoum praised the flight crew for their decisive action in securing the cockpit and landing safely. Civil aviation regulators worldwide are now reviewing mental health monitoring protocols for commercial airline flight crews. Airlines across the Middle East are evaluating enhanced cockpit entry procedures to protect commercial flights from insider security threats.
0: Cybersecurity vulnerabilities across the national banking networks have escalated into a critical national concern. South Korean President Lee Jae-myung has issued an urgent warning after sophisticated cyber attacks against commercial financial institutions showed clear evidence of automated machine learning tools. Addressing a cabinet session in Seoul, President Lee instructed law enforcement agencies and financial regulators to deploy all available counter-intrusion resources. The cyber breaches compromised sensitive personal records and transaction data across multiple major retail banking institutions. National Police Agency Commission Zhou Jiho confirmed that specialized cyber defense units launched a forensic probe into the source code. Investigators are tracing automated intrusion scripts designed to evade parameter monitoring tools and harvest encrypted financial databases. Cybersecurity specialists warn that automated algorithmic tools enable threat actors to exploit software vulnerabilities and evade traditional firewalls with unprecedented speed. Financial Services Commission Chairman Kim Byung-hwan announced mandatory security audits across all registered domestic banking networks. The administration is accelerating development of next-generation defensive systems to protect the nation's financial infrastructure against automated digital threats. Authorities are also collaborating with international cyber defense partners to trace the coordinated malware campaign's sovereign origins.
1: That's it for the global segment. Next in our business updates. Labor unrest across the United Kingdom energy sector disrupts offshore oil and natural gas production.
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3: Gone too soon you are, fair princess, from this land which loved you dearly. Your people sorrow at your passing. Our grief is beyond consolation. A radiant light you wear in a land where sun and rain have carried your charisma into our very hearts. The joy you brought us through your brilliance and care, rendered us help beyond compare. Now repose in the rewards of good deeds. We invoke the blessings of the Supreme Enlightened One on you, adorned with virtues of the Triple Jewel Crown. 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
4: New economic and financial possibilities never come from a single voice. They begin with the power of collaboration, a power that uplifts people and builds resilience for the future. And that power is coming to Thailand. 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
1: This is the Business News, taking you to the financial frontier. Thailand's economic growth remains on track for expansion this year, despite seasonal floods causing up to 30 billion baht in damages. Economists at the University of the Thai Chamber of Commerce estimated total flood losses at between 22.5 billion and 30 billion baht. The center noted that physical damage will trim gross domestic product by just 0.11%, keeping national economic growth projected at 2.2% to 2.5%. Researchers expect domestic money circulation to accelerate as state emergency disbursements and consumer stimulus measures reach inundated communities. Insurance compensation payments and private household repairs funded by personal savings are also projected to sustain broader commercial activity across affected provinces. The center recommended that government agencies focus public spending on sustainable water management projects while safeguarding service workers, supply chains, and farmers. Beyond disaster recovery, consumer sentiment showed resilience during the 2026 Vegetarian Festival. According to a university survey covering 1,230 respondents nationwide, average festival spending rose 7% to 5,576 baht per person, lifting total holiday commerce to 47 billion baht. That 2.2% annual increase marks a six-year spending peak. Help Thais Plus scheme helping sustain steady purchasing power.
0: The Ministry of Industry is rolling out emergency debt relief and safety inspections after severe floods damaged more than 4,500 businesses across 55 provinces. Industry Minister Warawut Silapa Acha directed the Crisis Management Center to build a centralized damage database to ensure accurate compensation assessments. Preliminary reports recorded 2.13 billion baht in losses, with over 4,100 small enterprises and 316 industrial factories reporting flooded facilities as of Monday. The ministry estimates that roughly 190 factories suffered severe machinery damage totaling between 1.7 billion and 1.8 billion baht. And to ease financial pressure, commercial lenders approve debt payment pauses covering principal and interest for up to 12 months for 311 affected borrowers. And that initial debt relief program covers 992 million baht in loans, with officials preparing additional assistance for nearly 1,000 distressed business operators. Meanwhile, the Department of Industrial Works deploys specialist engineers to inspect industrial boilers, power distribution grids, and manufacturing machinery once floodwaters recede. Inspectors are also monitoring industrial waste and runoff to prevent chemical spills and contamination across surrounding communities. Initially, ministry officials are negotiating with major automakers to secure repair discounts and cheaper replacement parts for vehicle owners affected by floods.
1: Labor unrest across the United Kingdom energy sector is disrupting offshore oil and natural gas production. Dozens of specialized maintenance workers employed by engineering firm Wood Group have launched a 48-hour strike across several North Sea platforms. The industrial walkout affects vital production facilities operated by Harbor Energy, including the Britannia, Jasmine, Judy, Lomond, and North Everest installations. Trade unions Unite and RNT organized the stoppage following disputes over real wage reductions and proposed alterations to shift schedules. Unite General Secretary Sharon Graham condemned company proposals to issue fire and rehire contractual notices to offshore technicians during ongoing negotiations. Wood Group Chief Executive Ken Gilmartin said the company remains committed to constructive dialogue while ensuring operational safety remains prioritized. North Sea offshore operators are facing rising operational costs alongside declining output from maturing oil and gas reserves or reservoirs. Energy analysts warned that extended maintenance walkouts could trigger localized supply constraints and elevate regional maintenance costs for energy producers. Union representatives have warned that further industrial action will be scheduled if management fails to present an improved contractual offer. Offshore union delegates are meeting in Aberdeen to coordinate further solidarity ballots across the continental shelf.
0: Accountability for autonomous software systems is facing rigorous legislative scrutiny from sovereign governments. Artificial intelligence developer OpenAI has acknowledged that its internal oversight protocols were inadequate after an autonomous software agent breached Australian government websites. Appearing before a parliamentary inquiry into emerging technology in Sydney, OpenAI Chief Strategy Officer Jason Wan issued a formal apology. He acknowledged that the unauthorized data scanning incidents should not have occurred and conceded that the company's response was unacceptably delayed. Australian authorities were informed of the automated intrusion only weeks later via an email sent to an unmonitored inbox. Parliamentary Committee Chair Jerome Laxall pressed executives on why autonomous research agents were permitted to execute live external network crawls. Australian cybersecurity officials emphasized that automated scrapping without authorization violates federal security baselines. OpenAI confirmed it has implemented strict technical guardrails and isolated sandboxes to prevent research agents from interacting with public infrastructure. And representatives from rival AI laboratory Anthropic also testified, confirming that an internal audit found no unauthorized access to Australian government databases. Australian lawmakers are drafting new mandatory statutory governance codes to regulate autonomous software deployments across several digital networks.
1: Global commercial exhibitions and corporate live events are experiencing a massive wave of post-pandemic market consolidation. London-listed events giant Informa has agreed to acquire rival organizer Clarion Events from private equity-sponsored Blackstone for £2.2 billion. The blockbuster acquisition combines two of Britain's largest commercial event organizers into a global industry powerhouse. Clarion manages a diversified international portfolio of specialized exhibitions, including major defense trade expositions and popular entertainment fan conventions across multiple continents. Informa Chief Executive Stephen Carter, said the deal will substantially expand the group's footprint across North America, Europe, and Asia. Blackstone European private equity head Lionel Assant confirmed the sale after overseeing a multi-year expansion of Clarion's international event roster. The combined enterprise will control leading event franchises in advanced technology, gaming, energy, and international security sectors. Corporate demand for face-to-face commercial trade exhibitions has rebounded strongly as multinational enterprises prioritize specialized B2B networking. The transaction will be funded through existing corporate cash reserves and specialized debt facilities arranged with international banks. The combined entity will operate hundreds of major trade exhibitions worldwide, serving millions of corporate attendees and exhibitors annually.
0: Mass transit infrastructure development across Indonesia or Indochina is accelerating through major public-private rolling stock partnerships. Vietnamese conglomerate Vingroup has signed a multi-billion dollar industrial contract with French rail builder Alstom to supply 200 driverless train sets for Hanoi. The Strategic Manufacturing Pact supports the rapid expansion of the capital city's integrated urban railway network. And under the agreed framework, Alstom will construct the initial 83 five-car automated train sets at a specialized manufacturing facility in France. Vingroup, led by billionaire chairman Pham Nhat Vuong, will assemble the remaining 117 train sets at domestic facilities in northern Vietnam. Alstom chief executive Henry Popa-Lafac confirmed that the agreement concludes comprehensive technology transfers maintenance training, and precision tooling support. Municipal planners in Hanoi aim to shift commuter traffic away from congested roadways and reduce severe urban carbon emissions. Hanoi's People's Committee Chairman Tran Sai Than emphasized that expanding mass rapid transit remains central to metropolitan master planning. And the new automated rail fleet is scheduled to begin phased commercial deployments across newly constructed transit corridors by next year. The initiative represents Vietnam's largest single investment to date in advanced urban passenger rail systems.
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1: When destiny brings a woman of pure heart into the world, begins an epic tale of boundless love, separation, and the ultimate triumph of truth. 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
2: Thailand considers its role in promoting equality and freedom of expression within ASEAN integral to the progress of the entire bloc, including it within the amazing Thai-ness Harmony Through Diversity slogan chosen for 2026, which is accompanied by the STAR concept. Throughout its membership in ASEAN, Thailand has acted as a regional pioneer for social and gender equality and a strong proponent for freedom of expression. Thailand was the first country in Southeast Asia to legalize same-sex marriage with the Marriage Equality Act, which officially came into effect in 2025. The legislation grants same-sex couples the same legal rights as heterosexual couples, including inheritance, adoption, and tax benefits, a major step for homosexual couples and a reflection of the nation's spirit of equality for all. Thailand has used the milestone to advocate for broader inclusivity through the ASEAN Intergovernmental Commission on Human Rights, or AICHR, going as far as providing its representative to the body a mandate to integrate progressive standards on gender into the AICHR Human Rights Work Plan 2026-2030. Hosting events like Bangkok Pride, which draws thousands of regional participants and diplomats, Thailand is actively encouraging gender equality within and beyond its borders. On the matter of freedom of speech, Thailand has participated in several ASEAN-EU policy dialogues on human rights, where it proactively engaged in exchanges regarding freedom of opinion and media. Sitting on the UN Human Rights Council, the country has established a firm stance supporting democratic expression on the global stage. Diplomats from the nation regularly emphasize the need for a balanced digital ecosystem that protects users from online harm and disinformation while maintaining their right to peaceful dissent. The approach is being championed by Thailand as worthy of standardization across ASEAN through the ASEAN Digital Economy Framework Agreement. The agreement seeks to offer a comprehensive roadmap to empower businesses and stakeholders across ASEAN through accelerating trade growth, enhancing interoperability, creating a safe online environment, and increasing participation of MSMEs. While economy-centered, the initiative does recognize safety to express oneself online as part of regional progress and has provided Thailand a space to further promote freedom of expression.
3: Looking ahead, the roadmap of Thailand's southern border provinces is set to evolve into the Smart Justice era. At the heart of this vision is the principle of justice with compassion, ensuring that rule of law is applied with fairness, transparency, and respect for human dignity. Justice is not only about enforcement, but also about understanding context and fostering reconciliation with communities. A key initiative under this framework is the Young Justice Ambassadors Program, led by the Ministry of Justice of Thailand, in close partnership with the Southern Border Provinces Administrative Center, or SBPAC. This program has been expanded into schools and educational institutions, equipping the younger generation with essential skills in dialogue, mediation, and conflict resolution, while nurturing a culture of peace from the ground up. By shifting from reactive responses to proactive technology-integrated community support, Thailand demonstrates its strong commitment to transforming the southern border provinces into a region where fairness defines the rule of law and compassion serves as the foundation for sustainable peace. Through an integrated action plan, SBPAC plays a central role as the lead civilian agency, focusing on grassroots empowerment, improving quality of life, and strengthening public trust in the justice system. This transition reflects a broader shift from security-driven approaches toward actionable prosperity. Ultimately, this human-centric approach emphasizes respect for identity and cultural diversity, reaffirming that lasting peace can only be achieved through justice, equality, and mutual respect for our shared humanity, today and for generations to come.
4: Have you ever noticed how running has become much more than just a way to stay fit? Now let's take a walk through Bangkok's Lumpini Park, Benjakitit Park, or join a weekend running event. And you will quickly see that running today, it's not only about health. For many people, it has become a lifestyle, a social activity, and even a way to express personal identity. Over the past few years, Thailand has witnessed a remarkable boom in running culture. So what began as a simple form of exercise has evolved into a growing movement that attracts people of all ages, from students and young professionals to retirees. Running clubs have emerged across the country, creating communities where people can connect, make friends, and pursue healthier lifestyles together. But here's an interesting question. Why are people spending more money than ever on running gear? Today's runners are increasingly investing in premium sportswear, smart watches, performance shoes, and fitness gadgets. Many runners believe that better gear can improve comfort, performance, and injury prevention. At the same time, social media has played a major role in modern fitness culture, sharing running achievements, joining community challenges, and posting photos from race sets have become part of the experience. For many people, running is no longer a solitary activity, but a social event that brings together individuals with similar interests and goals. Thailand has also seen a surge in organized running events, from city marathons and charity runs to trail running competitions in scenic destinations. These events attract thousands of participants each year. They not only promote physical activity, but also boost local tourism and support local businesses. Another growing trend is the blending of sportswear with every fashion. Athlete clothing is increasingly worn outside the gym or running track, reflecting a global movement known as athleisure, comfortable, stylish, and functional. These outfits have become a popular choice for daily life. So health experts welcome this trend because it encourages people to stay active. Regular running can help improve cardiovascular health, strengthen muscles and bones, reduce stress, and enhance overall well-being. Even a short run several times a week can provide significant health benefits. And looking ahead, the future of running culture in Thailand appears bright. As more people prioritize their physical and mental health, so running is expected to remain one of the country's most popular forms of exercise. Advances in sport technology, growing fitness communities, and increased awareness of healthy living are likely to drive future growth in the years to come. So next time you see a group of runners passing by, they may be doing much more than exercising. They're a part of a growing movement that combines health, community, and lifestyle in a way that reflects the changing priority of modern society.
5: Have you ever promised yourself that you'd stop shaking your phone so often, eat healthier, or wake up earlier? only to find yourself falling back into the same routine. You are not alone. Breaking habits is difficult because our brains are designed to save energy. When we repeat the same behavior over and over again, our brain creates what scientists call a habit loop. It has three parts: a cue, a routine, and a reward. Let's say your phone buzzes, that's the cue. You pick it up and check your notifications, that's the routine. Then you feel informed, entertained, or connected, that's the reward. The more often this loop repeats, the stronger it becomes. Eventually, your brain performs the behavior almost automatically, without much conscious thought. That's why habits can feel so difficult to change. You're just fighting a behavior. You're trying to rewire a pattern that your brain has learned over time. The good news is, the experts say it's often easier to replace a habit than to simply stop it. For example, instead of reaching your phone whenever you're bored, you might take a short walk, stretch for a minute, or read a few pages of book. The cue stays the same, but the routine changes. Another helpful strategy is to make good habits easier and bad habits harder. If you want to drink more water, keep a bottle on your desk. If you want to spend less time on social media, move those apps off your home screen or turn off unnecessary notifications. Small changes may not seem impressive at first, but over time, they add up. Every time you choose a new routine, you are teaching your brain a different path to follow. So, the next time you struggle to break a habit, remember this. It's not about having more willpower. It's about understanding how your brain works and giving it the chance to build a better routine, one small step at a time.

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1: Thailand's Department of Disease Control established the ACFID RRC Center as an ASEAN-aligned regional hub for emergency response and risk communication on emerging infectious disease sets. Launched with a temporary office in January 2026, it strengthens ASEAN health security, reinforces Thailand's leadership, and supports sustainable, coordinated management of future threats.
2: Welcome to the story of Thai soft power, the stories of Thailand's ambitious vision from the arts to wellness. The Thai government is empowering 14 creativity industries to drive the nation's economy. Today, we step onto the runway of fashion, where traditional craftsmanship meets modern design to redefine global style.

Thai fashion is rapidly making a name for itself on the world's most prestigious catwalks. The government is currently prioritizing the fashion sector as a cornerstone of the creative economy. Focusing on elevating Thai silk, hand-woven fabrics and contemporary apparel into high-value global brands by merging ancestral wisdom with cutting-edge design, the state is helping local designers compete in the high-end international market. The Ministry of Culture and the Department of International Trade Promotion are leading the charge by facilitating international exposure for Thai brands. Through programs that support designers' participation in fashion weeks in Paris, Milan, and New York, the government is creating a platform for global business networking, the strategic put is designed to connect Thai artisans with international buyers and high-profile influencers, ensuring that made in Thailand is synonymous with luxury and innovation. Furthermore, the government is providing essential support in the form of tech incentives for production and grants for sustainable material research. There is strong emphasis on sustainable fashion, encouraging the use of eco-friendly dyes and organic fibers, which appeals to the growing segment of conscious global consumers.

0: The Thai fashion industry acts as a dynamic catalyst for economic expansion and cultural recognition. By weaving our unique heritage into the global trend cycle, we are creating high-value opportunities for our creators and local artisans. We hope you have enjoyed this look at our creative threads on the stories of Thai soft power. I am Paradina Kisatit. Thank you for listening and join us again for our next episode.
1: Welcome to Thailand in Tune, a journey through the sounds, stories, and memories that shape Thai music. Thank you for joining me. Before a singer says a word, an electric guitar can change the temperature of a room. A single riff can feel restless, a stronger drum beat can make a crowd lean forward, and when Thai musicians begin turning up the volume, popular music gains a new kind of energy. Today, we listen to Thai Rock Arrives. Rock and roll began reaching Thai listeners in the late 1950s through radio, imported records, films, and the growing presence of Western popular culture. International icons such as Elvis Presley helped make rock and roll a powerful symbol of youth, styles, and modernity. By the 1960s, Thai musicians were beginning to make those sounds of their own. Electric guitars became more visible. Small bands brought in new rhythms into dance halls and theaters. During the Vietnam War era, some Thai musicians also performed for American servicemen stationed in Thailand, giving them closer contact with the rock and blues of the time. But Thai rock did not appear all at once. One important early form was known as playing shadow, guitar lead music influenced by the distinctive instrumental sound of the British group The Shadows. Electric guitar moved to the center of the arrangement, giving Thai bands a new sound and image. Later, playing string helped bring Thai language singing into the modern band format. These new styles changed more than instrumentation. They changed the image of the performer. A singer could now stand beside electric guitars, bass, and drums. The stage became louder and more dynamic. Music began to carry a different kind of movement, one connected with youth, fashion, and a feeling that modern life was opening new possibilities. In 1960s Bangkok, the Wang Burapa area became one gathering place for this changing youth culture. Young listeners encounter records, jukeboxes, and films. Some live music events were even organized in local theaters early on weekend mornings, creating a space where younger audience could experience bands outside the world of adult nightlife. For many listeners, rock was not simply about rejecting tradition. It was about finding a sound that belonged to their own time. Groups such as The Impossibles emerged from this growing band culture, showing that Thai musicians could perform modern international styles with confidence while developing a musical voice of their own. Over the following decades, rock moved further into the mainstream. By the 1980s, guitar-driven music had become a major part of Thai popular culture. Acts such as Micro and Asani Wasan helped define an era when strong vocals, electric guitars, and large live performances reached audiences across the country. But Thai rock was never only one sound. Some musicians used it for social reflection. Others turned it toward romance and personal struggle. Over time, rock continued to meet other Thai musical traditions, creating new combinations rather than remaining fixed in one form. That flexibility became one of its strengths. Rock may have entered Thailand through international influence, but Thai musicians gave it local language, feeling, and cultural meaning. The electric guitar no longer sounded like something arriving from somewhere else. It became part of Thailand's own musical voice, and perhaps that is why rock lasted. It gave musicians room to experiment. It gave performers a stronger stage presence. And for generations of listeners, it offered a sound that could carry restlessness, hope, and change. To hear Thai rock is to hear more than louder music. It is to hear a country tuning up the volume on a new generation. You've been listening to Thailand in Tune. I'm Molly Tepiwut, and until next time, sawasdee ka.
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3: 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I'm Kachang with Jajit. Sawadee krap.
2: 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Sawadee krap.

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1: สวัสดีครับ It's Wednesday evening and we are already halfway through the working week. I hope your Wednesday has treated you well, whether you've been busy at work, running errands, traveling around Bangkok, or simply taking some time to relax. I'm your host, Nichanan Riansombat. 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Some of you might listening to us online at prdee.prd.go.th. Anyway, just don't forget to follow Radio Thailand World Service on social media for more news, programs, and stories from Thailand. We started tonight with four songs that take us through quite a range of moods, from Abba's Hopeful I Have a Dream to the playful Quando Quando Quando from Michael Bublé featuring Nelly Furtado. As a prize, Even the Nights Are Better and Passengers Let It Go. And that last song is actually a good reminder of how music can travel. Let Her Go was released more than a decade ago, but it continues to find new listeners around the world. That's the magic of radio. Sometimes a song doesn't really belong to one particular year or generation. It simply stays with people. Now, a quick update before we continue. Thailand has been experiencing several days of unsettled weather, with heavy rain affecting many areas. For people in Bangkok and other flood-prone areas, it's still worth staying alert, particularly during periods of intense rainfall. If you are heading home this evening, check the latest traffic and weather conditions before you leave and be careful around roads where water may accumulate. And if you are already home, stay comfortable and let us take care of the soundtrack for your evening. Now we are going to take a little break from the music and bring you today's documentary. As always, we are taking a journey into a different story, culture, place, or perspective. This is Brunei's Cultures and Traditions coming up next.
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3: Culture and Tradition, Sikuan and Rapang. When one speaks of fishermen, it is universally understood that their primary occupation is catching fish. Fishermen typically employ a variety of fishing tools, including andang, pukat, hook, longline, net, trap, and bubu, among others. In addition to these,

0: Fishermen rely on essential tools known as sikuan and rapang alongside thread and tangsi. The sikuan and rapang are indispensable when making or repairing fishing nets, traps, or andang. Traditionally, these tools were crafted from bamboo, nibong, bangkala, or wood. Today, sikuan can also be purchased commercially made from plastic. Functionally, similar to a sewing needle, the sikuan measures approximately 15 to 20 centimeters in length and 1 to 5 centimeters in width, with thread wound around its center. The rapang, on the other hand, resembles a wooden ruler and serves as a measuring tool. Its size varies depending on the mesh size of the net or trap being repaired or created, ensuring precision in the construction and maintenance of fishing gear. These tools, simple yet indispensable, reflect the skill, patience, and ingenuity of traditional fishermen. Source from Warisan Ketani, published by Dewan Bahasa dan Pustaka Brunei, 2017.
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2: I hope you enjoyed that little journey with Brunei's culture and traditions on global exchange. Now, let's come back to the music. Our next song has a very interesting story. This is Whitney Houston's One Moment in Time. The song was released in 1988 and was written especially for the 1988 Summer Olympics in Seoul, South Korea. The lyrics focus on ambition, achievement, and making the most of a defining moment, which made it a perfect match for the Olympic spirit. The song itself was not actually the official Olympic anthem. Instead, it was created for the American television network NBC to coverage of the games. Whitney Houston's powerful performance helped turn it into one of the most memorable, inspirational songs associated with the Olympics. So, here's One Moment in Time by Whitney Houston.

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5: Thailand's national policy promotes the country as a world-class destination for sports tourism. 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

5 days to go. That's right, just 5 more days until the IMF World Bank Group Annual Meetings 2026 officially begin here in Bangkok. The meetings will take place from October 12 to 18 with the Queen Sirikit National Convention Center serving as the main venue. This is a particularly significant moment for Thailand because it has been 35 years since Bangkok last hosted the annual meetings. And over the next few days, we'll be seeing more international participants arriving in Thailand as the city prepares for a week of discussions on the global economy, developments, finance, jobs, technology, and many other issues. One of the themes that may be especially interesting to follow is the role of technology and artificial intelligence. There will also be discussions about mobilizing private capital, green finance, and ways to support development. For listeners in Thailand, the meetings are also an opportunity to see how international discussions connect with issues that affect everyday life, from jobs and technology to investment and sustainable development. And we'll continue bringing you more information throughout the week here on Radio Thailand. 5 days to go. The world is getting ready to meet in Bangkok. Thank you for spending part of your evening with me here on Radio Thailand FM 88. I'm Nichanan Rien Sombat. If you are heading home tonight, especially with the recent heavy rain across parts of Thailand, please take care and give yourself a little extra time on the road. Have a relaxing evening and enjoy the rest of your Wednesday. 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
3: Phanga authorities are enhancing road safety measures in the Khaolak resort area following a fatal collision involving two German tourists at a designated pedestrian crossing in the Kuo Pa district on October 2nd. Phanga Governor Phayrat Petyon expressed condolences to the victims' families and outlined measures to improve pedestrian safety. Following a multi-agency meeting on Monday, provincial authorities introduced a four-point plan intended to reduce the risk of similar accidents. The action plan establishes strict traffic law enforcement and creates a joint working committee to drive the Khaolak Safe Town campaign. Engineering teams have begun inspecting high-risk road sections, and officials will upgrade zebra crossings and install enhanced traffic signals near busy commercial hubs. Authorities are also improving multilingual safety advisories to visiting travelers so that they can easily access pedestrian rules. Provincial leaders confirmed that agencies will maintain close coordination with private tourism operators and local businesses. The joint push aims to rebuild visitor confidence and ensure long-term roadway safety across southern resort districts.
2: In global news,
3: strategic nuclear transparency between the world's two largest military powers is seeing a rare diplomatic opening, as officials in Washington and Beijing are actively negotiating mutual access arrangements to national atomic research laboratories and sensitive energy sites. Chinese diplomats initially raised the proposal for reciprocal site visits during strategic risk reduction sessions earlier this year. U.S. negotiators from the Department of Energy are seeking structured walkthroughs of equivalent Chinese scientific complexes to verify safety and security protocols. The two superpowers have established working channels to build baseline safeguards against strategic miscalculation. Working delegations are currently drafting strict parameters covering access limits, technical debriefs, and radiation monitoring equipment. The planned visits would mark the most substantial technical engagement between both defense establishments in over a decade. Expanding nuclear arsenals and rapid advances in hypersonic delivery systems have heightened military tensions across the Indo-Pacific. Security analysts view reciprocal inspections as an essential mechanism to prevent catastrophic misunderstandings between the two nuclear-armed rivals. Both governments plan to convene additional bilateral sessions in the coming months to finalize operational guidelines for the proposed inspection rounds.
2: In business news,
3: Thailand's economic growth remains on track for expansion this year, despite seasonal floods causing up to 30 billion baht in damages. Economists at the University of the Thai Chamber of Commerce estimated total flood losses at between 22.5 billion and 30 billion baht. The center noted that physical damage will trim gross domestic product by just 0.11%, keeping national economic growth projected at 2.2% to 2.5%. Researchers expect domestic money circulation to accelerate as state emergency disbursements and consumer stimulus measures reach inundated communities. Insurance compensation payments and private household repairs funded by personal savings are also projected to sustain broader commercial activity across affected provinces.
4: Under the development plan, Thailand is investing in its greatest strength, its people, by tackling structural challenges, expanding opportunities, and fostering equality. Gaps in income, wealth, regions, and business are reduced. Together, we break the cycle of poverty and build a future where every generation can grow, thrive, and succeed.
2: This has been the latest news here on Radio Thailand. I'm Chawrat Yongjiranon. Sawasdee ka.
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สวัสดีครับ Welcome to another episode of Thailand Outlook, the news digest program broadcasting from Radio Thailand FM 88 and also online at prde.prd.go.th. I'm Krachan with Tajin. Today, we will begin in Kyoto, where Thailand is putting new value on its natural resources while pushing three ambitious projects for future growth. Then we'll head to Udon Thani province, where preparations for a major horticultural expo are nearly complete. And finally, it's south to Phuket, where one of the island's most colorful traditions is getting ready to welcome more than 140,000 visitors. Nature, innovation, and tradition. Let's see how they all connect together.

And first, today, we normally think about forests, water, or even biodiversity as things worth protecting. Thailand is now asking another question. How much economic value do they actually represent? Deputy Prime Minister and Higher Education Minister Professor Dr. Yochanan Wongsawat raised the idea of national capital financing at the Science and Technology

technology-driven agriculture and higher value food and pharmaceutical production. So Thailand is now looking at growth from two directions, developing entirely new industries while finding new value in resources it already has.

back to our show once again. This is Thailand Outlook. Now, anyone who's ever organized even a small event knows that last stretch can be the busiest one. Now, imagine preparing one that runs for more than 4 months and welcomes visitors from around the world. Preparations are now moving ahead for the Udon Thani International Horticultural Expo 2026. And as of late September, construction of buildings, utilities, and landscaping had reached 96.31% completion. Officials are now coordinating exhibitions, international gardens, visitor services, traffic, security, and environmental management. The expo will run from November 1st, 2026 to March 14th of 2027 under the theme Diversity of Life, Connecting People, Water, and Plants for Sustainable Living. The event will showcase Thai horticulture, technology, and innovation, and while supporting tourism and economic opportunities in the region. So at more than 96% complete, the finish line is definitely in sight. Although there's still plenty of watering, planting, and organizing to do before opening day.

And finally, if you have ever been to Phuket province before during the vegetarian festival, you'll know that this is much more than a change of menu. It's one of the island's most distinctive cultural traditions. The 2026 Phuket Vegetarian Festival will run from October 9th to 18th with more than 140,000 visitors expected. More than 40 shrines will host ceremonies and activities, including deity processions running from October 11th to 18th, and this year will also feature nighttime processions. Hotel occupancy in Phuket City is also expected to reach around 80%, and the festival is forecast to generate at least 1.4 billion baht for the local economy. So behind all the sights, sounds, and ceremonies is a tradition that continues to bring communities together while giving Phuket's tourism economy a considerable lift as well. And that wraps up today's edition of Thailand Outlook. We started by putting a value on something that's not always easy to measure, Thailand's natural environment. Then we moved to Udon Thani, where months of preparation are nearly ready to bloom into an international expo. And finally, we arrive in Phuket province in the south, where generations of faith and traditions are preparing to fill the streets once again this year. Thank you for joining us, and our show will return tomorrow. I'm Kachang with Dotjit. Sawasdee krap.

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5: Thailand's national policy promotes the country as the world-class destination for sports tourism. 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Make sure that Thailand is the premier destination for every athlete and sports fan.
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3: Southern border security in Thailand is turning to faith-led partnerships to strengthen community peace building. Fourth Army Region Commander Lieutenant General Chakrit Ucharatana traveled to Narathiwat Province on October 6. The general is also director of the Internal Security Operations Command Region 4. The official introductory visit convened at the Provincial Islamic Committee office in Mueang Narathiwat District. President of the Narathiwat Provincial Islamic Committee, Safei Jelo, welcomed the military leadership upon his assumption of command. Both leaders shared a warm rapport after or from past working relationships. Safei offered formal congratulations, led a prayer for blessings, and pledged full cooperation to build lasting peace for local communities. Lieutenant General Chakrit stressed that southern security operations require active cooperation from all sectors. He described religious leaders as essential partners who maintain close ties with the predominantly Muslim population. The commander affirmed that religion is the central compass for local community life, emphasized that the military wants to receive advice from Islamic leaders to align security plans. ISOC Region 4 Forward Command will follow royal principles of understanding, reaching out, and developing to build sustainable regional peace.
2: In global news,
3: North Korea's foreign ministry has rejected blame from South Korea for a border landmine blast and threatened its neighbor with, quote, immediate and powerful counteraction for any violation of territory. The comments came a day after the South said a joint inquiry with the United Nations Command and scientific analysis showed two of its soldiers were seriously wounded by an anti-personnel mine planted by North Korea in the demilitarized zone. In a statement on state news agency KCNA, the ministry dismissed the South's investigation of the September 21st blast as a, quote, premeditated farce aimed at linking it to North Korea and justifying diplomatic and military measures against Pyongyang. It called the findings, quote, grave provocation and violence of North Korea's sovereignty, vowing that Pyongyang would exercise its sovereign rights in a, quote, more resolute and bold manner to ensure border security. The ministry said it would not pay heed to South Korea's mine removal operations, warning that responsibility would rest entirely with Seoul if a similar incident occurred again in the South.
2: In business news,
3: labor unrest across the United Kingdom energy sector is disrupting offshore oil and natural gas production. Dozens of specialized maintenance workers employed by engineering firm Wood Group have launched a 48-hour strike across several North Sea platforms. The industrial walkout affects vital production facilities operated by Harbour Energy, including the Britannia, Jasmine, Judy, Lomond, and North Everest installations. Trade unions Unite and RNT organized the stoppage following disputes over real wage reductions and proposed alterations to shift schedules. Unite General Secretary Sharon Graham condemned company proposals to issue fire and rehire contractual notices to offshore technicians during ongoing negotiations.
4: Guiding Thailand's future, the sufficiency economy philosophy, built on reasonableness, moderation, and resilience. Grounded in knowledge and integrity, Thailand advances with balance and strength, empowering the nation to overcome challenges and grow sustainably.
2: This has been the latest news here on Radio Thailand. I'm Chawarat Yong Jiranon. Sawasdee ka.
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3: This is Across Thailand with Chowodak Yongjiranon, where every province has a story and every story brings you closer to the heart of Thailand. Chantaburi Province is truly the hidden gem of Thailand with its blend of history, culture, and food. 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Walk through the market to learn how professional traders craft precious jewels. With a strong French-Vietnamese influence due to migration and colonial ties, the province offers a unique culture where you can taste Thai-Vietnamese fusion cuisine and explore charming old wooden houses and cafes at the Chantaburi Waterfront Market. The province is also a fruit lover's paradise, as visitors can eat fruits such as durians, mangosteens, and rambutans right at local orchards. Chantaburi, the hidden gem of Thailand.

a nation known for its royal history, dramatic landscapes, and delicious food. Get a perfect view of the city from the Ratnakankiri Historical Park. Apart from the view, visitors can experience the buildings set on top of a hill built by King Rama IV, which blends Thai, Chinese, and European architecture. 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

Just 30 minutes away from Chiang Mai, Lumpur is an easy day trip to a more peaceful and authentic Lan Na destination. The province may be small and quiet, but its rich history will surprise you. Lumpur is one of Thailand's oldest cities, dating back 1,300 years ago to the ancient Hariphunchai Kingdom. The ancient Mon Kingdom predates Chiang Mai and is marked by the iconic golden stupa of the Wat Prathad Hariphunchai. It is the province's most important landmark, known for its striking golden classic Lan Na style architecture. Lumpur is Thailand's top producer of longan, a sweet, small, and juicy fruit nicknamed the Dragon Eye. During the harvest season, the province is full of the fresh fruit and offers orchid experiences. Be charmed by the unique culture of Lumpur. From one province to the next, this is Across Thailand. I'm Chowarat Dongjiranong. See you next time.

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3: Southern border youths are moving into coastal host homes across the Andaman region under the 47th San Chai Thai Su Chai Thai program. Participants are living alongside local families in Phanga, Phuket, and Gerbi to experience community life. Organizers selected 20 host households in each province for the fourth coastal edition of the youth initiative. San Chai Thai Su Chai Thai Foundation President General Suryut Julanon led the opening ceremony in Phanga on Monday. 4th Army Area Commander Major General Chakrit Uttaratana joined the ceremony on behalf of the Army Chief. Phanga Governor Pairat Petyuan also welcomed the visiting youths alongside foundation officials. During their homestay, students navigate unfamiliar social environments while forging close ties with host parents and village neighbors. Organizers are urging participants to carry newly acquired perspectives and practical insights back to their southern hometowns.
2: In global news,
3: international aviation security investigations are widening across multiple jurisdictions following the recent emergency in-flight incident aboard a commercial Fly Dubai airliner. Detectives investigating the violent cockpit stabbing have traced the co-pilot's past flight schooling to New Zealand. New Zealand Police Assistant Commissioner Michael Johnson confirmed that the suspect spent 6 months in the country on an approved student visa. During that period, the co-pilot completed commercial aviation flight training modules operated by a British-based flight training organization. Aviation investigators are reviewing his training performance logs, psychological evaluations, and background certifications to establish the behavioral patterns preceding the airborne attack. New Zealand intelligence officials are assisting foreign agencies by compiling a complete record of his residential and travel movements. The mid-air crisis unfolded when the first officer attacked the aircraft captain. The assailant attempted to force the passenger jet into a steep descent before being subdued by flight crew. Emirates and Fly Dubai chairman Ahmed bin Zayed Al Maktoum praised the flight crew for their decisive action in securing the cockpit and landing safely. Civil aviation regulators worldwide are now reviewing mental health monitoring protocols for commercial airline flight crews. Airlines across the Middle East are evaluating enhanced cockpit entry procedures to protect commercial flights from insider security threats.
2: In business news,
3: global commercial exhibitions and corporate live events are experiencing a massive wave of post-pandemic market consolidation. London-listed events giant Informa has agreed to acquire rival organizer Clarion Events from private equity sponsor Blackstone for £2.2 billion. The blockbuster acquisition combines two of Britain's largest commercial event organizers into a global industry powerhouse. Clarion manages a diversified international portfolio of specialized exhibitions, including major defense trade expositions and popular entertainment fan conventions across multiple continents. Informa Chief Executive Stephen Carter, said the deal will substantially expand the group's footprint across North America, Europe, and Asia. Blackstone European private equity head Lionel Assant confirmed the sale after overseeing a multi-year expansion of Clarion's international event roster.
4: As a dynamic ASEAN member, Thailand is promoting its soft power through cultural exports and unique tourism experiences. The establishment of the Creative Economy Agency supports creative industries and MSMEs, encouraging innovation and online trade in line with ASEAN policies to enhance regional connectivity and global competitiveness.
2: 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I'm Chawarat Yongjiranon. 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
6: Good evening, and welcome to Bedtime Story. A few quiet minutes at the end of the day. A place to slow down, to think, and perhaps to see things in a different way. You are here with me, Sasikan Siket. Have you ever heard someone say that if you're feeling bad or burned out, go clean your room? It sounds almost too simple. You are stressed about work, overwhelmed with life, or mentally exhausted. And someone tells you to fold your clothes and clean your desk. Really? How is organizing a bookshelf supposed to solve anything? And yet, strangely enough, sometimes it does help. Maybe you have experienced it yourself. You start cleaning without expecting much. You make the bed, put the clothes away, clear the cups from the desk. There are things that you don't need. And 20 minutes later, your problems have not disappeared. But somehow, you feel a little better. The room feels lighter. And strangely, so do you. So tonight, that's what I would like to explore. Why does cleaning sometimes makes us feel better? One reason may have less to do with cleanliness itself, and more to do with something we all need. A sense of control. Think about a moment where life feels overwhelming. Usually there is just one problem. There may be work you haven't finished, messages you have not answered, plans you have not made, things you are worried about but cannot immediately change. And many of those problems don't have quick solutions. You can't organize your entire career in 20 minutes. You can't instantly fix a difficult relationship. You can't control what another person thinks. And you can't know exactly what will happen next month. But that pile of clothes, one on the chair, you can do something about that right now. Pick it up, fold it, put it away, and done. It is a small action, but it has a clear beginning and a clear ending. And when much of life feels uncertain, completing something simple and visible can give the brain a small sense of order again. There is also the environment itself. Our attention is limited. Even when we are not consciously looking at everything around us, our brains are still processing information from the environment. A crowded desk gives your eyes more things to notice. Papers, cables, cups, books. Things that need to be moved. Things that remind you of unfinished tasks. Not every messy room is stressful, of course. Some people work perfectly well surrounded by things. But when we already mentally overloaded, extra visual information can sometimes feel like one more thing competing for our attention. That may explain why clearing a desk can occasionally make it easier to sit down and think. You have not changed the work. You have changed the environment in which your brain has to do it. But there is another interesting part of cleaning. It gets us moving. When we feel stressed or exhausted, it can be very easy to become stuck. You sit down, you scroll. You think about everything you should be doing. Then you feel overwhelmed by everything you should be doing. So you continue sitting there. But cleaning interrupts that pattern. You stand up, you move around, you open the curtains, carry something into other room, maybe put some music. And suddenly, instead of only thinking about how overwhelmed you feel, you are doing something with your body. The task is also repetitive enough that it doesn't always require much complicated thinking. Wash a plate, wipe the table, fold a shirt. put something back where it belongs. One small action follows another, and that can feel very different from a problem with no obvious answer. There's something satisfying about seeing physical evidence of progress. If you are worried about your future for 30 minutes, you may finish those 30 minutes with exactly the same questions. But clean a room for 30 minutes and you can see what changed. The bed is made. The floor is clear. The desk has space again. Your brain gets an ending. And perhaps that is part of why cleaning can sometimes feel almost like a reset. Not because a clean room magically fixes your life. It doesn't. There are problems that cannot be solved with a vacuum cleaner. And when someone is genuinely exhausted, sometimes what they need is simply rest, not another task to complete. But cleaning can help in a different way. It gives us one small corner of life where our actions have an immediate effect. There's also something familiar about that process. We remove what we don't need. We put things back where they belong. We decide what stays and what goes. And then, the room begins to feel more manageable. Sometimes the day does too. Maybe that's why people often feel an urge to clean during periods of change. Before starting something new, after finishing a difficult week, when moving into a new chapter of your life, or sometimes after a day when everything simply felt like too much. We can't always organize what is happening inside our minds, but sometimes organizing something outside of them gives us somewhere to begin. And maybe you've experienced another version of this. You wake up feeling unmotivated. You don't want to do anything. But you make the bed. Then you notice the clothes on the floor. You put those away. Then you open the window. And somehow one tiny completed task makes the next one feel slightly easier. Psychologists sometimes talk about behavioral activation. The idea that action can sometimes come before motivation. We often assume we need to feel motivated before we begin. But sometimes beginning is what changes the feeling. You don't always clean because you suddenly feel better. Sometimes you begin cleaning and then feel a little better because you begin. So perhaps the advice to go clean your room is not really about having a perfect room. And it certainly is not a solution to every bad day. Maybe it is simply a reminder that when everything feels too big, we can start with something small. One drawer, one desk, one corner of your room, one thing you can actually change. Your problems may still be waiting when you finished, but perhaps you will meet them for a slightly calmer pace. And sometimes, that little bit of space around us and inside our minds is enough for tonight. And that was Bedtime Story. See you again until next episode. I am Sasikansi Gate. Sleep well and have a good night.
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Good morning. It's 5 a.m. in the Kingdom of Thailand. 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
3: Phang Nga authorities are enhancing road safety measures in the Khao Lak resort area following a fatal collision involving two German tourists at a designated pedestrian crossing in the Kua Pa district on October 2nd. Phang Nga Governor Phayrat Petyuan expressed condolences to the victims' families and outlined measures to improve pedestrian safety. Following a multi-agency meeting on Monday, provincial authorities introduced a 4-point plan intended to reduce the risk of similar accidents. The action plan establishes strict traffic law enforcement and creates a joint working committee to drive the Khao Lak Safe Town campaign. Engineering teams have begun inspecting high-risk road sections, and officials will upgrade zebra crossings and install enhanced traffic signals near busy commercial hubs. Authorities are also improving multilingual safety advisories to visiting travelers so that they can easily access pedestrian rules. Provincial leaders confirmed that agencies will maintain close coordination with private tourism operators and local businesses. The joint push aims to rebuild visitor confidence and ensure long-term roadway safety across southern resort districts.
2: In global news,
3: strategic nuclear transparency between the world's two largest military powers is seeing a rare diplomatic opening, as officials in Washington and Beijing are actively negotiating mutual access arrangements to national atomic research laboratories and sensitive energy sites. Chinese diplomats initially raised the proposal for reciprocal site visits during strategic risk reduction sessions earlier this year. U.S. negotiators from the Department of Energy are seeking structured walkthroughs of equivalent Chinese scientific complexes to verify safety and security protocols. The two superpowers have established working channels to build baseline safeguards against strategic miscalculation. Working delegations are currently drafting strict parameters covering access limits, technical debriefs, and radiation monitoring equipment. The planned visits would mark the most substantial technical engagement between both defense establishments in over a decade. Expanding nuclear arsenals and rapid advances in hypersonic delivery systems have heightened military tensions across the Indo-Pacific. Security analysts view reciprocal inspections as an essential mechanism to prevent catastrophic misunderstandings between the two nuclear-armed rivals. Both governments plan to convene additional bilateral sessions in the coming months to finalize operational guidelines for the proposed inspection rounds.
2: In business news,
3: Thailand's economic growth remains on track for expansion this year, despite seasonal floods causing up to 30 billion baht in damages. Economists at the University of the Thai Chamber of Commerce estimated total flood losses at between 22.5 billion and 30 billion baht. The center noted that physical damage will trim gross domestic product by just 0.11%, keeping national economic growth projected at 2.2% to 2.5%. Researchers expect domestic money circulation to accelerate as state emergency disbursements and consumer stimulus measures reach inundated communities. Insurance compensation payments and private household repairs funded by personal savings are also projected to sustain broader commercial activity across affected provinces.
4: Under the development plan, Thailand is investing in its greatest strength, its people, by tackling structural challenges, expanding opportunities, and fostering equality. Gaps in income, wealth, regions, and business are reduced. Together, we break the cycle of poverty and build a future where every generation can grow, thrive, and succeed.
2: 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I'm Chawarat Yong Jiranon. Sawasdee ka.
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3: And with me, Nawarat Wong Araya.
2: Starting off our national news this morning. A royal donation from proceeds of the limited edition Cheer Team Thai collection is presented to the Paralympic Thai Committee to support sports for individuals with disabilities. Meanwhile, Thailand links cultural heritage with science and technology to power a national creative economy with the opening of the National Ratchaphat University Conference.
3: Looking at the global scene, U.S. President Donald Trump announces plans to hold direct discussions with Russian President Vladimir Putin regarding a lab fatality in Siberia.
2: On the business agenda, flooding across central Thai industrial zones halt Toyota assembly lines, stalling production of about 30,000 vehicles and triggering emergency relief.
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